Good evening, folks. You are tuned in to WKDU Philadelphia, 91.7 FM, Drexel University's free-format, non-commercial radio station. My name is Gio, and this is my show, Spilt Milk, bringing you some of my favorite post-punk, new wave, alt-rock, noise pop, grunge, shoegaze, electronic, hip-hop, and a little bit of everything else. And, a little bit of everything else is not what I will be getting into tonight. In fact, tonight is a bit of a special and somewhat, it's a very much what, melancholic and bittersweet episode. I have to issue an apology to you, my lovely and loyal WKDU Spilt Milk listeners, for springing this upon you without much further notice, but tonight's episode of Spilt Milk will be my last. I like the way that Amy phrased it a little bit ago. This is my functional farewell. As I'm sure it is no secret to anyone who has been tuned into Spilt Milk in the last like 6 months or so, my life has been hectic. It's been busy in many great ways. And my commitments are changing, and WKDU is just one of those things that I cannot put in the same amount of time and effort that I want to anymore. And so I am going to be hanging up my DJ. I'm going to be picking up that glass of milk that spilled almost 4 years ago, and I'm going to be wiping down that counter. It doesn't mean this will be the last time that I am on air. Amy and I are already discussing our annual, I think this will be our fourth annual autumnal extravaganza at some point this fall. And, I might pop in here and there for other WKDU fill-ins or maybe a Johnny Brenda's show here and there. I will be around. I'm still very much a part of the community. I'm helping as part of the team that's workshopping and creating EMM this year. So I will be all there intertwined throughout that weekend in October. But for as far as the Spilt Milk 8 to 10 Monday night block goes, that the reins will be passed on to some other poor unfortunate soul. So as far as tonight's playlist goes, I will not be dipping into a little bit of everything else. I instead will be hitting as much as I can those cornerstones that have made up my show for the last like 3.5-4 years. And I have gone through every single playlist that I have made, which there are 130-ish some of them. The number gets a little bit vague as I've done some fill-ins and I've had some holiday shows, and I had a playlist made for you guys last week that never made it to air, which is so sad. It was Labor Day and I couldn't get into the station, but I've went through all of these playlists and I picked my favorite songs, and so what I've got for you tonight is a compilation of those tracks that I still listen to now. You know, I play so much music. What are the songs that I actually take home with me at the end of the night and I play on my way to work and whatnot? These are those tracks. So I'm very, very excited to go through this playlist. It's going to be such a banger. It's going to be so much fun for me. I hope you enjoy it as well. We've got a lot to get through tonight, and this has not been formatted in a usual Spilt Milk episode way. There's no segments necessarily. I think I group songs generally by genre, but there's not going to be a clean like every 15 minutes or so. So I'm going to come back on air when I feel like it. Besides the top and the half, I'm going to be just coming in when I can. So I'm just going to jump right into the music. We're going to start off with a song that was my number one most played song, I believe, in 2025. Maybe 2024, and it first appeared on Spilt Milk, let's see, number 3, way back in April of 2023, April 18th to be exact.
And I believe I also started that playlist off with this song. This is one of my favorites, just period. It is, of course, Red by 12 Rods off their 1997 EP titled Gay. It's such a beautiful song. I hope you enjoy it as much as I do. Here we are, Red.

Alrighty, folks. So here we are having technical difficulties on this very special episode. And I can tell you exactly what happened here. I got this CD from KDU's old CD library. We were getting rid of some CDs because they were at risk of rot. And I was like, no way, we're getting rid of... Oh, you can hear it trying in the background there really hard. And this CD seems to unfortunately have been subjected to that said rot. That is unfortunate, but we will move right along there. Of course, that was the song Sunshine Smile by the group Adorable from their 1993 record Against Perfection. But we'll move right on into the next song here, which is on vinyl, so hopefully it'll play just a bit better. This is another favorite of mine. Similar-esque genre, very jangly, very fun. From the 90s, we've got Pale Saints, their song Language of Flowers. 1990, their record The Comforts of Madness. Enjoy.

Welcome back, folks. Hope you enjoyed that first half hour of some of my favorite tracks. I'm going to read them off to you in the order that they appeared. This is not going backward. We're going to start off with a song that started the show. That was Red by 12 Rods. That is off their 1997 EP titled Gay. As I mentioned, that was my top most played song, and I believe in 2024. I adore this song. I really love the group 12 Rods. They have some absolutely heartbreaking songs, but that one in particular is one of their more just headbangers. I really, really love it. And that led me down a rabbit hole, or I think I found that one while going down a rabbit hole that was initially dug in part by the song that followed it called Another Space Song by the group Failure. That is off their seminal Fantastic Planet 1996 record. And that spun a whole genre of space rock and kind of like alternative, what I later learned is called post-hardcore. And that first appeared on Spilt Milk number, it was one of the early ones. Oh, it was the first episode of Spilt Milk, April 4th of 2023. That one made an appearance. I sat and debated a long time about whether or not I should include Hum on this playlist because they're very much in that same vein. And Hum does not make an appearance, unfortunately. And I think that's only because while I love and adore Hum, I listen to this song far more often than I do like anything off of You'd Prefer an Astronaut. I just really, really love this group and this song, and I'm so happy that it's been with me since the beginning. After that, we played the song Sunshine Smile by the group Adorable. This one is from their album called Against Perfection, came out in 1993. This is the one that got cut halfway through, unfortunately. But this is one that I stumbled across because it was in a compilation record of like forgotten 90s alternative rock songs, and that appeared in the Spilt Milk number 46 of April of 2024. And that one had a lot of really fun, just a really fun time in my life, and I really enjoyed that particular song. And then we moved on into Language of Flowers by Pale Saints. Comforts of Madness, that appeared on Spilt Milk number 20, that also appeared on the first Spilt Milk episode. And then we closed out that first half hour with Formulae, this Irish trio, guitar trio from the 90s and early 2000s, with one of just the most beautiful songs I've ever heard called Formulae off their Eye to Sky record from 2002. That is a later entry. That only appeared on Spilt Milk 79, which I believe was 2025. Yes. And that's a bit of a later entry compared to some of the other tracks in this song. It's also one of the few tracks that will be in this current millennium. About 90% of them occur in the 1900s in some fashion. But I adore this song as well. I think it's just a beautiful jangle pop wonder, and it's a shame that it's not more popular and beloved because it's really, really wonderful. All right, I rambled enough. We're many minutes past the half. I need to remind you that you're tuned into WKDU Philadelphia, 91.7 FM, Drexel University's free format, non-commercial radio station. My name is Gio, and this is my show, Spilt Milk, for one last final time. I've been bringing you some of my favorite post-punk, new wave, alt-rock, noise pop, grunge, shoegaze, electronic, hip-hop. And that is what I am trying to do my best tonight. I've got a list here, a playlist of some of my favorite tracks that I've played on this show over the last 3.5 to 4 years that I've been doing it. And we're only a quarter of the way through. We've still got so much great stuff coming up ahead. So I'm just going to... Oh, I got to read off a PSA so I can make sure I get all these requirements in. This one's called High School Equivalency Live. That's the live announcer copy.
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All right, we're going to jump right into the next segment here, and this is from a group called Llama Farmers, and this is one of their tracks called Get the Keys and Go. This is off their Dead Letter Chorus 1999 record, and I don't remember how I came across this again. I think I was just kind of searching for that sound of alternative post-hardcore. This also appeared on Spilt Milk number 46, which is the same one that had Sunshine Smile. And this is just a lovely track, and I included this in on a road trip playlist, and I highly recommend doing that because this is such a great sound. So here we are,

Alrighty, folks. Welcome back. Apologies for those technical difficulties. What a show this is. I just wanted to come on air and talk about those last four tracks or so. And before we move on into the next chunk of music here, because the next chunk has a very different vibe. The genre definitely switches up after this track. So what you just heard was the song Nocturnal Projections by the group In Purgatory. No, excuse me. That was the group Nocturnal Projections, their track In Purgatory. And that is a single from 1995. It comes from a collection of studio recordings that was eventually released in 2018. But it's a lovely, lovely sort of post-punky sound, much more of the melodic variety. And I adore this song. I listen to the song all the time, and I constantly think that it would be a fantastic track to go at the end credit sequence for a movie. I can just imagine like some kind of coming of age flick, and then the song with its guitars just like punch right into the credits, and then you have like these little flashbacks of different moments in the movie, or maybe like a kind of end credit scene, and then it punches back into the credits. I can see it all in my head. If I ever make a movie, that's the song I would use to close it out. Before that, we had another just one of the songs that is near. Oh, and the first time that In Purgatory, this is another later one, showed up. It showed up in Spilt Milk number. Am I looking at the right one here? Yeah, Spilt Milk number 54. I believe that was May of 2024. The song you heard before that was a dear, dear song to me called Bit Part by the Lemonheads. I think this is just such a beautiful, beautiful love song. And that showed up in an early Spilt Milk episode. I believe that came in October 25th. Spilt Milk number 27, October 25th of 2023. Prior to then, just another Geo and Spilt Milk classic. This was Hazel by Far Apart. And that came in for the first time pretty early on as well. I believe this showed up in, Oh, you know what? I'm not going to be able to pull the exact time this first showed up, because this was an interesting song that kept getting falsely uploaded to Spotify. Like, someone would illegally claim this song and upload it to Spotify, which would be the track that I would listen to until the parent company who owns the track, the group, realized it and would take it down. And so I have all of these like incorrect versions of Hazel scattered throughout my playlists, but it definitely was a mainstay for a long time. And I eventually was able to pick up a physical copy of this, because for a while they were pretty hard to come by off this sampler CD from Crank Records that has about 17 different songs all in this kind of lovely post-hardcore sound. And it's the third track off of it. It's called Stay Tuned for the Holidays. But recently, Far Apart re-released Hazel on vinyl. They did a little promo for like some anniversary of it, and unfortunately I was unable to get my hands on one before they all sold out. But I've got this CD to keep me going until I get one myself. And then we started off with Get the Keys and Go by Llama Farmers, which I believe first showed up back in 2023 as well on Spilt Milk number 46. So I hope you enjoyed that there. And before we move on into this next chunk of music, I'm just going to shout out something that the station's doing. These are our promos. It seems like on Tuesday, September 22nd at 7 p.m., WKDU is doing a present show at Underground Arts with Military Gun, Soft Cult, Shady Nasty, and Daisy. This is going to be a 21 plus event, but it's going to be a good one, I am sure. So again, that is the September 22nd at Underground Arts at 7 p.m. for Military Gun, Soft Cult, Shady Nasty, and Daisy. Alrighty, so we're going to jump right into the next segment here. And what I've got for the next little bit here is some more soft, or like softer tracks. Not necessarily acoustic, but they have a vibe shift from what we've been listening to, which have been a lot of very punchy stuff. And we're going to start it off here with The Magnetic Fields. And this is off one of their earlier albums called The Charm of the Highway Strip from 1994. This is their track Sunset City.
And it's just a gorgeous track. This whole album's really beautiful. But I love this song. It's about saying goodbye to a city, which in a way is what I am doing here tonight on this last episode of Spilt Milk. I'll be in Philly, but I won't be here at KDU. So here we are, a lovely track by Magnetic Field, Sunset City. Enjoy.

Hey folks, just coming on in to say you are still tuned in to WKDU Philadelphia, 91.7 FM, Drexel University's free format non-commercial radio station. We're at the top of the hour here. And I hope you enjoyed those last two tracks that I just played. Some very lovely lo-fi stuff from the 80s and 90s. We started off with the Magnetic Fields, their track Sunset City. That is off their 1994 Charm of the Highway Strip album. One of their earlier records, but still so pretty. It's about saying goodbye to a city and just, hoping that you can move on gracefully, have the city let you go, but not to forget you. And then this track afterward, Night Starvation by the Cleaners from Venus. Any long-term and long-time Spilt Milk fans would know that I was absolutely, and still am, absolutely obsessed with the Cleaners from Venus and Martin Newell. For a good long while, every Spilt Milk episode included a Cleaners from Venus track. I believe this one showed up relatively early, Spilt Milk number 16 from July 24th, 2023. And they've been a mainstay in this song particularly. And I think it's a little bit dramatic irony maybe that the album that this song comes off is titled On Any Normal Monday. This show being gone will maybe leave a little bit of starvation for yourself. But I just wanted to come on and say the hour here. My name is Gio, and this is my final episode of Spilt Milk. I've been bringing you some of my favorite post-punk, new wave, alt-rock, noise pop, grunge, shoegaze, electronic, hip-hop, and a bit of everything else over the last 3 to 4 years, and I've got a whole other hour of this coming up ahead. These are all of my favorite tracks that I've been playing across these 3 to 4 years, and this next one is just a top track of mine. It's honestly hard to say how much I adore this song. I came across it, Spilt Milk number 13, and I believe this was even in our new music collection. This is from Daniel Johnston, but this is particularly a live session that he did with the BBC sometime between 2003 and 2011. It's called Love Lives Forever. And he would take a bunch of tracks that he had recorded in the 80s and the early 90s, and he finally had some backing instrumental to them, because a lot of the tracks that he did were just acoustic, or not acoustic, a cappella. And this is a track called Walking the Cow, and it sounds so good with a backing track behind it. I love this song so much. I hope you do too. Here we are, Daniel Johnston, Walking the Cow, specifically the BBC Radio 1 live session. Enjoy.

Welcome back, folks. Hope you enjoyed that segment there of some just absolutely gorgeous tracks. We closed that off with a Irish group there, Tír na n-Og, and their track Daisy Lady. That's from their 1971 self-titled album. And here's the situation. I play so many different types and varieties of music here on Spilt Milk that, you know, I've got my cornerstones, I've got the shoegaze, I've got the post-punk, I've got the new wave, I got the alt-rock and grunge, but there are so many different little songs and genres that I have dipped into over the years that I have so much great music for and just did not make the cut for this playlist. And I've been going down this rabbit hole for the last like year or so of some really lovely like 70s folk, sunshine pop, very like hippie music. And I wish I could include more, but if I can only include one just in the preservation of time, then this is going to be the one that represents those tracks for me. This is such a beautiful song, a beautiful story. I just love the idea of buying flowers from a flower girl and then giving them right back to her. I think it's a beautiful, beautiful, beautiful song. So I hope you enjoyed that one as well, Daisy Lady. And then we had the song Cindy from Frank Prophet, a folk singer in the early 1900s, or like I should say like 1930s, 40s, 50s. And that was his song Cindy. And I had a segment for a little bit when I was also getting really into bluegrass, but this is one that I come back to all the time and I sing it to myself throughout the day and like at home. I just really love this. It's very catchy. So I hope you enjoyed that one as well, Cindy by Frank Prophet. It's very different from a lot of the other tracks that I play on my show, but I think it's really encapsulating the kind of variety that Spilt Milk would have over these couple years. So with that said, we're going to jump right back into the music with, or maybe I should do a PSA here while I'm at it, while I'm on air. What I've got for you is the Delaware Valley Legacy Fund. 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Alrighty. So for this next track, this is actually a very lovely example of a song that I probably would not have come across had it not been for WKDU. And it just did so much to really alter my interests in music. This is a track by a group called Home Is Where. This was off of our new record shelf back in like 2023. At that time, I was one of the music directors for WKDU, and so I was in direct contact with the promoter that was pushing this album and this artist and this song, and it just struck a chord with me immediately that just some of those songs do. And I became absolutely enthralled. And when this album came out, it's off an album called The Wailer, it floored me. I loved and ate every second of it. I went and saw this group at the church, I think in 2024, early 2024. And it still is to this day one of my favorite concerts that I've been to. A truly incredible night, a truly incredible album, and a truly incredible single that first appeared on Spilt Milk back in, I believe, 2023 on Spilt Milk number 6. This was a new music requirement that I was using, and it was a great one. This is Yes, Yes, 1,000 Times Yes by Home Is Where. I could probably chat about this song and this album for so long, but I just want you guys to experience it as well.
if you didn't listen to it when it came out, or if you weren't tuned into Spilt Milk at that time, here we are again, and I'm getting to play it off my personal vinyl record of this album, so I'm very, very pleased and excited. So here we are. Yes, yes, 1,000 times yes. By Home Is Where. Enjoy.

Welcome back, folks. Hope you enjoyed that song. I'm sure you did. If you're a fan of Spilt Milk, then you are likely a fan of LCD Sound System. That was their song, All My Friends, from 2007's Sound of Silver. Just a lovely, lovely longer track. It's about 8 minutes long. But there's no point in that song, at least for me, where I am not just floored all the way through. I listen to that probably once a week, maybe a couple more times. If I've got a long walk ahead of me, that's the soundtrack to it. I adore that song so much. And then the one that came before that was a track by a local group called Doused. That was their song Strawberry Blonde off their 2021 record Murmur. If you've listened to the show any length of time, you've probably heard me shout them out before, and particularly this song, because if we're chatting about songs that are super important to me and sort of my foundation as a DJ and the kind of music that I like to listen to, Doused is the group that got me into shoegaze. I had listened to a handful of shoegaze tracks before that, but it was going to see Doused play at Philomoka sometime in late 2023 that, off the suggestion of one of my roommates at the time, that just completely floored me. I had not witnessed and been in a crowd like that. I had not heard music like that at that time, and it created a hunger in me that has not been satiated, and it continues to grow. And shoegaze quickly became one of my favorite genres. It became quickly what I was known for in my friend groups, at the station. This show is built on shoegaze, and I have to say a huge thank you to Doused and this song, Strawberry Blonde. It also just points to how important it is to, go support your local artists, go support your local shows. There's a lot of great music out there, and you never know about it unless you go out and find it. We're many minutes past the half. I need to remind you that you are tuned into WKDU Philadelphia 91.7 FM, Drexel University's free format non-commercial radio station. My name is Gio, and this is my show, Spilt Milk, and I've brought you some of my favorite post-punk, new wave, alt-rock, noise pop, grunge, shoegaze, electronic, hip-hop, and a bit of everything else. But of course, tonight is very special. I've been going through a bit of the best of Spilt Milk, some of my favorite tracks that I have collected over the last couple years that I've been doing the show, because tonight is my last night doing this show. I'm very sad to leave this, but as always, I'm going to close out this episode, the last 30 or so minutes, with some of my favorite new wave tracks that I've collected over the years. This is another cornerstone for this show. This goes back way back to when I was a kid. It was one of my mom's favorite genres to listen to. So this is just kind of a full circle for me to be able to listen to this much shoegaze or new wave and get to share.

style. This is a predecessor to Thunderbirds. But the theme song was very catchy, kind of, lounge track, and they did a cover of it in this kind of 80s power pop style, so I wanted to play that for you. And we've got so much to get here, and I gotta stop talking, even though I want to queue up every single song here. So here we are, Cadets, Fireball, XL5, enjoy.

Alrighty, folks. Let me turn down the 90s rave piano here. We are at the very end of the show here, the last 10 or so minutes. I had more tracks that I wanted to play, but we are running out of time, and there's a couple things that I wanted to do and say, and of course, I have a couple tracks that I wanted to close out with, so some things are going to get cut, unfortunately. What you heard there was Dead or Alive, Then There Was You off their Mad, Bad, and Dangerous to Know 1986 record. This is one of those ones that this group, Dead or Alive, was very fundamental to me as a kid. I would listen to Spin Me Right Round over and over and over as a child, and it came full circle when I was starting to listen to this album. And there are so many songs off of it that are just so perfect. As a new wave song, it's just perfect. And this is one of them. Then There Was You. If I ever have a chance to do a DJ set at like some sort of new wave night, this is going in my playlist, rest assured. This is so good. Same with the group before that, the group from Canada, French Canada, The Box, their song My Dreams of You. That's off their album All the Time from 1985. Just an absolutely fantastic record, a fantastic song. It's such a good, like, synth punchy sound. I adore it. I love it. And I can't get enough of it. So I'm happy that I got to share it with you one last time. We are at the end of the show, so I'm of course going to shout out the one that's coming on right after mine. We've got DJ Mitchell Swan and his show, The Long March, exploring longer form musical pieces because some things take longer than 3 minutes and 22 seconds to communicate. He's going to be on from the 10 o'clock hour all the way through till midnight tonight, playing some jazz, ambient, and electronic music. Always a good time, always a great way to wind down the night. So I recommend keeping that dial locked and loaded. Don't go anywhere. We've got great KDU programming coming on very shortly. And folks, we've got two more songs that I wanted to play for you. And these are just two of my favorite. I've played both of them so many times in my own life, and one of them so many times on this show. We're going to start off here with a track called Child's Play by the group Modern Eon. This is off their album Fiction Tales from 1981. I've played this on my show many times. The story is that I was home for holiday break sometime in like 2023, maybe 2020. Yeah, I think 2023. And at this time, I would listen to music as I would fall asleep. And this song came on like some sort of radio as I was falling asleep. And it woke me up. I had like my subconscious come straight back into my actual conscious. And, I immediately saved, and I've been playing it nonstop ever since. I have a 45 here that I'm going to play for you. I'm super excited about it. And then we're going to close off with probably my favorite band of all time, one of my favorite tracks by this group, sort of the crutch and like cornerstone foundational block of my new wave love. We've got New Order, although this is probably their least new wave track. This is their first one that they released after they transitioned from Joy Division after Ian Curtis' death. This is Ceremony, which was originally written as a Joy Division song. And it's a beautiful one. It's a great song to go out to, a great song to say goodbye to. I love you guys all so much. This has been such a wonderful past few years doing this show. I really cannot thank you enough. Also, thank you to everyone who called in during these last 2 hours just to say hello. It really means a lot. You know, I spend so much time broadcasting out here in this bunker of WKDU, and I never know who's listening. So it really means a lot to know that someone's out there on the other side of the dial tuned in. I hope you all have a fantastic rest of your evening, have a fantastic rest of your week, have a fantastic rest of your life. And like I said, this is not you'll never hear from me again. This is simply, for now, I am just going to take a much needed break. So I hope to see you again before too long. But until then, check out some of the other shows here on WKDU. We've got some great folks doing some great things here. But without further ado, here we are, the last two tracks, Child's Play by Modern Eon and Ceremony by New Order. Enjoy.

All right. Welcoming you to another edition of The Long March. My name is E. Mitchell Swan. You're in tune to WKDU in Philadelphia, Drexel University's free format non-commercial radio station. I'll be on until midnight or thereafter, playing some music for you. We've got some interesting things lined up, including an interview with Leslie Mock that'll start at about 10:30, so in about 10 minutes or so. We just listened to the sound of Jason Moran and Marcus Gilmore from the new LP, Shards. We listened to Tape Loop Echo. And prior to that, it was Marilyn Mazura and Dan Garbrecht from their duet recording called Elixir, a composition called Clear, and that's on the ECM record label. Anna Butters preceded from her LP, Mighty Vertebrates, Saturno. And we started today off with the Ancient Infinity Orchestra, Illuminations, from It's Always About Liberation. Anna Butters has a new recording out. We'll see if we can get to that next week, as well as some other things. But we're going to bring that interview with you for Leslie. And they have a new recording out called Transient. We'll be getting into discussing some of that, as well as other things. But also remind you of this. Juntos offers a wide variety of programming and resources for adults, but also runs programming for young people ages 5 and up. Juntos is committed to nurturing the political and social consciousness of their youngest community members, and their youth programming centers joy, cultural pride, and collective leadership development. Fuerza, Juntos' teen leadership program, serves young people ages 12 to 18 and includes a focus on civic engagement, from park cleanups and mutual aid community projects to participating in the fight against a stadium in Chinatown, Philadelphia, for example. Ponderosos is Juntos' program for youth ages 5 to 11. The program seeks to build leadership skills and a sense of justice from an early age while cultivating pride in students' cultural identity and heritage. Remember, do not let fear divide us. An organized community is a safe community. For more information, go to Vamos Juntos, V-A-M-O-S, Juntos, J-U-N-T-O-S .org. To report any ICE sightings, arrests, or raids in Philadelphia, please call Juntos Raid Response Hotline at 814-205-3293. In the background right now, Pathway from the Marilyn Mazura and Jan Garbrecht duet. But coming up now, something called Berserk from Leslie's new recording, Transient.

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1: Good evening, everyone. This is The Long March. This is E. Mitchell Swan, and we're talking to drummer, composer, improviser, and now professor at the New School, if I understand correctly, Leslie Monk. So yeah, she's going to talk to us a little bit about what she's been doing, her new recording, what she's going to be doing, and let you know all about that. So thank you very much, Leslie, for spending some time with us.
2: Of course. Thank you, Mitchell.
1: Yeah. You were recently in Europe on tour, yes, and you were here in Philadelphia not long ago in a solo setting, which is the new record. And then you were in Philadelphia also with Anna Weber's group, right? I think that you were here.
2: Lisbon with Anna Weber's group.
1: Right. But you did Philly a couple months back, I think.
2: With Anna Weber.
1: Yes. Yeah. So, well, you know, and Lisbon. So tell us a little bit about the tour. How was that? How did that go?
2: Yeah, the tour went well. It was my first time playing solo, or doing a solo tour. So It was honestly very thrilling to be able to play, you know, five shows back to back, and to just be able to explore more deeply the set and just to find the corners where, you know, the improvisations were opening up, and to find the pacing a little bit. You know, some of the set is of course improvised, but actually a lot of it is structured, and, you know, I've been trying to do this live version of the record and incorporate that material. So yeah, it felt really good to just have, you know, multiple nights to be able to deepen the set and to, you know, make tiny adjustments. And it's not the thing, you know, that you always have the luxury to do, unless you're on tour. So I really enjoyed that.
1: Well, that's interesting, because I was just having a conversation with some people about that whole aspect of improvisation versus structure. And the new record, Transient, is, I guess, because it's a solo, I think about the previous recording, The Living Collection, which was a 10-tet. And I guess in some respects, is there a big difference in how you approach putting together music for something where you're solo and you're doing electronics, mm-hmm, versus a larger group and you have to, I mean, the 10-tet is a very big difference between the solo and the 10-tet. You got a bunch of people you have to deal with. How does that impact your, how you set the music up, or how you set what you want to do up, or explain what you want to do? Obviously, the solo is easy to explain.
2: Mm-hmm. Yeah, it's interesting, because in some ways, playing with a large ensemble and playing with, you know, just by myself feels obviously so different. But also in other ways, it feels very similar in terms of, I think, what I'm trying to explore and capture, which is bringing kind of this large ensemble mentality to my solo practice, and trying to feel as though I'm having, you know, a conversation with five or six people, or bringing in elements that, you know, with the electronics that surprise me or feel like I can respond to. And so I think the instrumentation, it feels more like a tool to explore these concepts that feel like a through line, no matter if I'm playing with a large ensemble or solo. It feels like, you know, I'm trying to expand my toolbox so that I can, mm-hmm, you know, still have a range of dynamics and kind of explore dissonance and unison and juxtaposition and all of these ideas that might be more, I would say, maybe easily accomplished with a large ensemble, with when you have, you know, more instruments that in more colors, but trying to bring that mentality into my solo practice as much as I can.
1: That's interesting. I mean, I remember discussing that issue with some other musicians, and I think like Mary Halverson was talking about how the difference between working with a larger group versus a smaller group changes the energy, such that you can perform the same tunes, but they can become very different depending upon what's going on with the energy between the band members on any given night and the energy of the room. And then I think that I've also talked to some other musicians who will mention it in a larger group. There's the effort required to choreograph more. You have to get people to kind of like, okay, we're kind of, you want it to head a certain way and there's things you want to do. Mm-hmm. And you want to kind of get them on in line with that. And interesting that you say that somewhat, you, in some respects, because of the additional colors, it might be easier in the 10 tet. I'm just wondering, like balancing the two, more tools, you can do more stuff, but you got to manage more stuff. So maybe there's some advantages to having fewer tools and you're managing you, which should be a lot easier. Mm-hmm. One would like to think it's a lot easier.
2: But, yeah.
1: I think it's very interesting because you kind of got into the electronics on Transient, which I don't think I've heard you do much before. How did you kind of decide to kind of go there?
2: Yeah. Well, I think I wanted to bring these other colors into my solo practice and thinking about how I can expand on the idea of, you know, resonance, of decay, of harmony, on the drums. And, you know, there's so many aspects about acoustic playing that I love, and there are also limitations to playing acoustic drum set. And so I think I wanted to see if I can build a fuller world for myself and explore different timbres that, you know, I might not explore on the drum set, and kind of create a world around the drums. And so I think that was what motivated me to get into electronics. And then from there, it's just been kind of exploring what different, you know, gear can do, what different setups can do. And it's been constantly evolving, similar to my acoustic setup as well. Like sometimes I'll have, you know, a cowbell or gongs or crotales or whatnot, but it's kind of been this process of finding out how the drums and electronics can speak to each other and what I find, you know, interesting in that conversation.
1: Okay. From a sonic perspective, you have more things to work with.
2: Exactly.
1: And actually, I can certainly understand sort of the ability to, I don't want to say, well, modify or adjust it, decay and loops and things like that, which you can't really do readily mm-hmm. on the acoustic set, which I think is interesting because as you're talking about that, I'm thinking about other drummers of late, like Deshaun Sorey's work, which is like yours is very expansive. His is very expansive. Gerald Cleaver's got a bunch of different interesting things on the electronic side. I think of Susie Amara, who has a bunch of different, like, very interesting work. And I'm going, okay, so a drummer's revolting against that. Drummer's revolting against convention or something here.
2: Yeah, I mean, I kind of look at it as there are all these possibilities that are available. So why not expand upon them? And, you know, that's part of that, too, is also exploring the possibilities on a four-piece drum set and seeing how many colors I can get, you know, just on like snare tom, floor tom, kick drum. Okay. And so that, yeah, that I hope that like electronics are also kind of an expansion

0: which I think is, I suppose it's, you know, they say what, voice is the original, voice is the first instrument. I bet, I guess drums would have been the second.
1: Mm-hmm.
0: First yeah. people sang, then they started banging on things.
1: Yeah. I mean, yeah, there's this drummer, Etienne Nielsen in Cologne, who plays just a snare drum. And the whole thing is finding all the harmonics, you know, by scraping the snare drum, and it becomes this drone like instrument. And it's amazing to me what he's doing with just a snare drum. And I think about, you know, okay, if you have a 4-piece drum set, there's all that possibility as well. In each, you know, each drum, there's cymbals, there's, so even within the acoustic drum world, there's so much that, you know, I feel like I still have yet to explore.
0: Well, yeah, there's lots of different elements to that, of percussion, the world of percussion. Mm-hmm. So the new record is kind of, it's very interesting in that it's very atmospheric. Mm-hmm. And I guess I think about the titles of that, the tracks on that, and the sequencing. I don't know, do you come up with the titles after you write the piece or after you perform the piece and then you kind of name it? And I guess part of the thing is I think about the tracks on the Living Collection, which mm-hmm. certainly seem to be a poem, or sort of, you know, as you read through it, you kind of go, okay, this is a sense to that. But yeah. I would say the music of Transient has that feel, although the track names don't necessarily reflect that. And mm-hmm. I'm kind of wondering how that, the sequencing, were you playing and then deciding what sequence, or did you kind of have in your mind a sequence of where you wanted to go as you were recording it?
1: Mm. The sequencing definitely came after playing and recording it, and also the track naming. It's usually mm-hmm. the last part of the process for me, is sort of, you know, taking stock of everything, all the tracks I think that will be on the record, and then trying to find a story or find a through line. And yeah, trying, I think with the sequencing for Transient, I wanted to, you know, each track is so different and feels like a little vignette. And I think I was thinking about the pacing and how the journey would unfold, and the kind of questions that might like linger after a track, or the absence, you know, of sound, and how maybe one track could answer another or just respond to the previous track. And yeah, playing, I played with the sequencing for Transient quite a bit, and then settled on, you know, what became the final form after some time.
0: Well, that's, I mean, it's interesting you mentioned one track maybe in some ways responding to another. So that's from a performance perspective, or as you're playing it, recording it, are you thinking about the thing you did an hour ago?
1: Yeah, I mean, I not in like a, you know, it, I don't think in a conscious way, but
0: right.
1: Yeah, sort of thinking compositionally, and, you know, when I'm performing live, if there's an aspect of something that I played 20 minutes ago that I want to bring back in, maybe, you know, maybe creating like a form in the moment is something I'll do. But yeah, I like to play with memory in this way, where I might, you know, reference something that happened before, or maybe hint at something that I want to do later. And especially with playing solo, you know, there, I feel like I have more agency to do that kind of thing.
0: Okay. I can see that. Yeah. You know where you're kind of going, and you're not as concerned about throwing somebody else in the band off with, like, you know, you're making a reference to something and they don't know what's going on inside your head necessarily. Mm-hmm. So you can kind of can go there. Well, I guess it's interesting. Like, I guess one thing I'm thinking about is, how did you come upon the drums as an instrument? Mm. That's kind of interesting. And then I read some stuff that said, you know, you started out sort of in the more traditional sort of standard kind of jazz set drumming. The whole idea of jazz, that definition, it can become

0: constraining, if you let it. I mean, people get a sort of perspective. You say you're a jazz musician, this is what it is. You're kind of, well, not exactly.
1: Yeah.
0: Becomes so difficult to explain.
1: Yeah. Yeah. I think with drums, I immediately connected to the instrument, to the physicality of it. I had played classical piano before picking up the drums, and you know, I love piano, and it's still, I still compose on the instrument, but I think there was just a way at the drums, like seeing other drummers, and then also sitting at a drum set and, you know, being able to like move my arms and feel almost like sometimes it almost feels more like a kinesthetic or like a meditative practice than just like a musical one. But yeah, I don't know. I just connected to the instrument immediately. And yeah, I grew up listening to a lot of singers, jazz singers, and wanting to play, you know, in jazz bands supporting singers. I used to go to this place, B Street and Vine in the Bay Area, and watch my friend just play like brushes on the snare supporting singers. And there was something about that to me that just felt so, so special, being able to kind of, you know, just play what felt like the minimum, but so like essential to the music and to the tune. And yeah, and you know, over time, there's been so much more that I've been exposed to, and all this different kind of music that I love. And I think I just, you know, try to be as honest as I can about those interests, and try to, you know, continue to make things that feel authentic.
0: Okay. Yeah, I mean, your music definitely feels in tune to things you want to do. It is not, is what you're doing, producing what you want to produce, which I think is a good thing. You were talking about listening to music out in the Bay Area. Were your parents started off in classical piano, which is an interesting, that's kind of not uncommon, compositional piano versus other different things. Were your parents into jazz, or that how you, you know, siblings?
1: No, actually. I had a lot of people around me who were just, you know, other young musicians who were really into jazz, and some teachers that I was really lucky to kind of cross paths with. And so I felt like there was definitely jazz was in the air.
0: Okay. That's cool. I mean, sometimes it's I've talked to some people who kind of like, well, I got the saxophone because it was a pick an instrument day at school, and this other room was filled. So I ended up picking up, like, oh, okay. So you kind of, yeah. And so then I kind of fell in love with it. You kind of go, all right, there's sort of it's often serendipity. So you're coming out of the West Coast, you've been to the East Coast. Now you're kind of ensconced on the East Coast. Mm-hmm. Difference in the vibe, difference in the a scene, or do you feel like, is there a difference? And if there is, what is that difference?
1: I certainly think there is a difference. Like, I think that there's something really special about the scene here in New York. You know, there's just so many people, so many musicians. There's so much different kinds of music happening. And I think that lends itself to a particular energy that's very, you know, inspiring and dense, and sometimes chaotic, sometimes, you know, overwhelming, possibly. Mm-hmm. But I do think there's so much here to explore. And I think a lot of my journey here, you know, was inspired by that kind of creativity and that kind of diversity. So I feel very lucky to have like ended up in New York. It feels like home now. And you know, I still have a very soft spot for the Bay Area as well. It's where,
0: oh, sure,
1: you know, my love for music kind of blossomed. And you know, certainly growing up there and going out to hear music And, you know, just being involved with the community there was really special.
0: A collection of musicians, and it creates a an opportunity to constantly remix and sort of refresh, because there's always some new ingredient coming in to kind of like, oh, we can try this, try that, listen to this, listen to that, which is always a good thing. So now you've got the solo record out, you got the big group out, you did the duet with Philip Galoob,
1: Yeah,
0: which,
1: Philip Dollop, yeah.
0: okay. And what's on the horizon next? Are you going to expand the continue to expand the solo repertoire, or do you have an orchestral thing happen in mind?
1: Yeah, absolutely. Well, definitely want to expand the solo repertoire. I have another large ensemble record coming out next summer, which I'm very excited about. And then, you know, I have some other ideas for projects on the horizon, but I'm very excited to, I think, have some time to marinate with all of that this fall and, you know, just continue exploring all of that.
0: Your music is very expansive. There'd be some people say, well, that's not jazz. And I'm kind of, well, it is. It's the broad spectrum of improvised music or creative music. How do you feel that definition, or do you feel a limitation from that definition? Do you feel pushing at the edges of that? I mean, is it something that you're, well, it sounds like you're readily up for that because you're doing it. I don't think I've ever heard you in sort of a playing changes and using supporting a singer, which is, I don't know if I've ever heard you play that way, but that's okay.
1: Not something I do as often anymore. You know, definitely, I think most of my work is in the experimental and sort of open improvisation. You know, place now, but that's certainly where I come from. And so for me, you know, I do identify as a jazz musician, and the spirit of jazz, I feel like, is something that I resonate with, you know, in other people's work, even if they also have moved on from purely playing standards. Yeah, I feel like jazz is this, you know, liberatory art form, and I feel like it's also something that is, you know, changing and evolving. The jazz in the 50s sounds different from jazz in the 90s, and
0: As it should.
1: yeah, as it should. And you know, it's been a response to the social, you know, atmosphere at the time, the tensions of a time. And so I think for me, there's a lot to embrace with what jazz can be, and it also is something that, you know, to me is rooted in a rich tradition. And so I think, you know, having one foot in the future and one foot in the past, and really embracing all of that and the possibilities within all of that feels important to me.
0: Okay, I was just thinking that you did a standard on that duet record with Philip. You did
1: Yeah.
0: "Barn That Dream," which is a very deconstructivist interpretation of that.
1: Yeah, there was that, and then also George Shearing's Conception.
0: Oh, okay. Yeah. So it's a okay. It's like, oh, okay. That wouldn't have expected. That's. I mean, you mentioned an interesting aspect about sort of the obviously music exist in sort of the larger context of society and what you're doing. How do you feel, and I don't want to drag you too far down that pole, but reaction or engagement with what is going on in the world now, and how that does, I mean, obviously you're not immune or ignorant of all that, and how does that kind of weigh in on what you're doing and what others are doing, and sort of how does that factor in? I guess it changes your mood, I suppose.
1: Yeah. I think for me, it happens at a subconscious level. You know, I think that what is so special about music is that it's abstract, and there's not an inherent kind of meaning to it. You know, people listen to the same track and have all these different experiences. So I try to just be as present as I can in the moment of creating music, and I trust that, you know, what's happening in the world and the reflections and also the unknowing that is there is in some way making its way to the music. And I think that is probably the most, like, I don't know, the most authentic I can be with how my experiences with the world are translating into the music.
0: Okay. It was interesting you said the unknowing. Yeah, we don't have certainty about so many things. And so, and that's an interesting element, because I mean, your music certainly has a lot of space. There's a lot of expansiveness to it, a lot of space for interpretation, which could be seen by some on the unknowing side. I'd be interested more of that more, if you could talk more about that aspect of your performance and your composition, because you were saying it's structured yet improvised. So there's like the loose framework, and then, you know, inside and then the outside of that, you kind of stretch things out.
1: Yeah.
0: And I suppose it doesn't necessarily, you're not necessarily certain of exactly where it's going to stretch out. Like, on, you know, I got a gig on Wednesday. On Tuesday, I know what I'm going to be doing with all of that.
1: Yeah. It's definitely not planned out that way. But, you know, the only thing in life that is constant is change. And I think that can be a fearful thing. That can be a really exciting thing. But I feel like that's something that I want to embrace. I think that being in that space and being present to those feelings in music is I don't know, it is just what I find sacred about music. And, you know, there's so much that we don't know, but we also have, you know, certain tools to be able to make, you know, make music that reflects that feeling of unknowingness. So I think I try to be attentive to what that space can bring. And I try to reflect that feeling of unknowingness as, you know, as much as I can in the music.
0: It's a very interesting, the whole idea of like being present in the now, and how that informs your ability to deal with the future, which is not necessarily something that you know. So you need to be able to adapt to that, react to that, or guide that, depending upon the circumstance at the time, which of course is reflected in the music too. There's times when you're reacting, times when you're adapting, and times when you're guiding that. And I suppose when you're performing, especially live, the reaction of the audience, if you're performing in a group, the reactions of other musicians in the group, and it all becomes sort of we call that a systems-based complexity. But yeah, because things, the thing that reacted changed the thing that made it react, which changed its reaction.
1: It feels like there's, you know, there's so many like scientific equivalents, and also, you know, so many, as you were talking, I was thinking about Taoism, or, you know, philosophies that I think that like encapsulate this idea of being present to the uncertainty, embracing it while, you know, surrendering to what that is, acceptance, but also, I don't know, but also relinquishing, you know, our, I don't know, power in some way. So right. There are all of these, I think, analogies for, you know, that balance. And yeah, I think just that structure and improvisation that is unique to music can reflect that in a really, you know, interesting way.
0: We have so much of the world is fuzzy logic. The edges are fuzzy. There's a little bit of fog. I tell people most things, you know, we do not live in a digital world. It is not zero or one. It's mostly analog. Somewhere between 0 and 1, and it depends on the time of day. And I mean, not everything is situational, but so many different aspects of the world are fuzzy at the edges. Exactly. How do you deal with that? There's a little bit of gray, a gray space, and learning to navigate that gray space is useful, absolutely essential. And it seems that you've got a musical a vocabulary and musical approach, artistic approach that wants to help people deal with that gray space, as well as your own self deal with that gray space. Both a reaction and guidance at the same time. Yeah. So, well, okay, super. Well, thank you very much. We're going to be looking forward to the next large group record, and then the orchestral works come to, at some point in time. And then
1: It's
0: who
1: part of
0: knows? I mean,
1: the
0: and we can, you can, I mean, I think about the Max Roach's hi-hat solo, right? So there's like the stripped down kit too,
1: Totally.
0: which. Yeah, which that's it. Was it the drums also sing? So, which I think is a an important thing to keep in mind. You've got a lot of interesting company in this expansive interpretation of the role of the drummer and the role of the realm of jazz. You know, so I think that that's very good. Superb. Well, thank you very much for your time, and we're going to be looking forward to the next record. And we're going to be looking forward to the next time you're in Philadelphia. And have a great day. Thank you very much, Leslie.
1: Thank you, Mitchell. Pleasure
0: All
1: talking
0: right.
1: to
0: All right. All right. Take care.
1: you. Okay. All right.
0: Bye-bye.
1: Bye.
0: I'd like to thank Leslie Mock for giving us some time. Sound sculptor. Their work is tremendous. You're in tune to WKDU in Philadelphia, 91.7 FM on your radio dial. This is The Long March. My name is E. Mitchell Swan. Coming up next, time for What's Happening.
2: What's happening?
0: All right, all right, all right. Time to tell you a little bit about what's happening in and around the Delaware Valley on WKDU in Philadelphia. Tuesday, September the 15th, Cellar Dog Exclusive presents Nazir Ebo and his quartet. That'll be happening at the Cellar Dog, 258 South 15th Street in Philadelphia at 8 p.m. Thursday, September the 17th, the Twilight Tunes at Roxborough Pocket Park will be featuring Bert Harris and the Afro Jazz Collective. The Roxborough Pocket Park is located at 6300 Ridge Avenue. Showtime's at 6 p.m. Thursday, September the 17th, Bowerbird presents Liminal States featuring Henry Solomon. And that'll be happening at the Mass Building, 1325 North Randolph Street, in Philadelphia. Friday and Saturday, September 18th and 19th, Bobby Watson and his quartet will be performing at Chris's Jazz Cafe. That's located on Sansom Street between Broad and Chestnut. Set times are at 7:30 and 9:30 p.m. Friday, September the 18th, the City Winery presents Dominique Philamy, and she'll be performing at The Loft at City Winery, 990 Filbert Street. Show time is at 7:30 p.m. Friday, September the 18th, Friday night at the Philadelphia Museum of Art presents the Angelo Outlaw Trio. That'll be happening at 5:30 to 8:30 p.m. at the main building in the Great Stair Hall. September the 19th, Ensemble Arts along with the SLP Concerts presents Pat Metheny and Side Eye 3. That'll be happening at the Miller Theater, 230 South Broad Street. Showtime is at 8 p.m. Saturday, September the 19th, Bowerbird presents pianist Dynasty Battles at the First Presbyterian Church in Germantown, 3500 West Shelton Avenue at 7 p.m. Saturday, September the 19th, the Montco Jazz Festival features Ralph Bowen, Uri Kane, Madison Rass, and Tim Cohen. Part of the Jazz Festival for Montgomery County. It'll be happening at the Cigar Republic, 126 Fayette Street in Conshohocken, Pennsylvania at 8 p.m. Saturday and Sunday, September 19th and 20th, Ruth Naomi Floyd will be presenting Music for the Soul with special guests Craig Handy and Aaron Graves. That'll be happening at South Jazz Kitchen. Showtimes vary by day, so check them out. Sunday, September the 20th, Artsinia presents the Tim Warfield Quartet at the African Episcopal Church of St. Thomas, 6361 Lancaster Avenue at 3 p.m. Sunday, September the 20th, the Producers Guild presents John Coltrane's Birthday Celebration featuring the Kiera Rouse Quartet and the Marvin Toussaint Quartet. That'll be happening at the Community Education Center, the CEC, 3500 Lancaster Avenue at 4 p.m.
2: Tuesday, September 22nd, the City Winery presents Gary Lucas and Gods and Monsters, featuring Gary Lucas on guitar, Calvin Weston on the drums, and Ernie Brooks on the bass. That'll be happening at City Winery, 990 Filbert Street, at 7:30 p.m. Wednesday, September the 23rd, a free matinee screening of Chasing Train documentary happens at the Philadelphia Club of Jazz and Performing Arts at Broad and Fitzwater Street at 12 noon until 1:30 p.m. The Coltrane at 100 Festival kicks off on Wednesday, September the 23rd. Aris Nova Workshop presents Sunrise Orchestra, performing the music of John Coltrane at 8 p.m. at the Mandel Theater, 3220 Chestnut Street in Philadelphia. Wednesday, September the 23rd, the Fire Museum presents Brian Day and Toshi Makahara, and they'll be performing at Brickbat Books, which is 0709 South 4th Street, at 8 p.m. Thursday, September the 24th, Aris Nova Workshop presents Terry Lynn Carrington. She'll be celebrating Coltrane's legacy of love and liberation, along with El Rain, and that'll be happening at 6:30 p.m. at the Mandel Theater, 3220 Chestnut Street in Philadelphia. That's Drexel's campus. Thursday, September the 24th, Kevin Deal and Aerolith will be performing at the Commodore John Barry Arts and Cultural Center, 6815 Emlyn Street in Philadelphia, at 7 p.m. Friday, September 25th, the Aris Nova Workshop presents The Irreversible Entanglements, performing Ascension, John Coltrane's Ascension, along with Odine Pope, Reggie Workman, and Andrew Cyril Trio. That'll be happening at 6:30 p.m. at the Mandel Theater, 3210 Chestnut Street in Philadelphia. Friday, September the 25th, Coltrane at 100 presents Isaiah Collier, and he's going to play John Coltrane from 7 p.m. to 9 p.m. in the main building at the Great Stair Hall of the Philadelphia Museum of Art. Saturday, September the 26th, Aris Nova Workshop presents Emmanuel Wilkins Quartet, along with The Divine Offering. That'll be happening at 3 p.m. at the Mandel Theater, 3210 Chestnut Street, as we continue to celebrate John Coltrane's 100th year. Saturday, September the 26th, the Fire Museum presents Dialogues No. 8, featuring Kathy Holtstetter, performing her Ethiopian music and violin. That'll be happening at 8 p.m. at Studio 34, 4522 Baltimore Avenue in Philadelphia. September the 26th, the Soundscapes for Tomorrow and the PCC Diamond Year Anniversary and Award Ceremony takes place, featuring Tia Fuller in concert at the Clef Club of Jazz, Broad and Fitzwater Street, at 6 p.m. Saturday, September the 26th, the Ghost Harmonics presents Elkhorn on tour with Tremtech, and that happens at the Perch Music and Arts Workshop, 2321 Emerald Street in Philadelphia, at 7 p.m. Sunday, September the 27th, Artsinia presents Maestro Marshall Allen. He'll be speaking at the First Presbyterian Church, 35 West Shelton Avenue in Philadelphia, at 3 p.m. Sunday, April the 27th, Aris Nova Workshop presents the duo of Marilyn Crispell and Tashawn Sori at 6 p.m. at the Mandel Theater, 3220 Chestnut Street in Philadelphia. Sunday, September the 27th, Samara Joy and her septet will perform at Copeland Hall at the Grand Opry House in Wilmington, Delaware, which is at 818 North Market Street in Wilmington, and that showtime is at 7 p.m. Sunday, September the 27th, Bauerberg presents Trio Nebbia at the University Lutheran, 3637 Chestnut Street, showtime is at 8 p.m. Wednesday, September the 30th, the Fire Museum presents Mr. Iqbal Islam, and he'll be performing Tabla Waves, A New Sound. That's happening at 8 p.m. at the Rotunda, 4014 Walnut Street in Philadelphia. Friday, October the 2nd, Penn Live Arts presents vocalist Michael Mayo at the Harold Prince Theater at the Annenberg Center, 37th and Walnut Street in Philadelphia. Showtime is at 7:30 p.m. Saturday, October 3rd, the Fire Museum presents This Time's Quartet. That'll be happening at 2223 Fish, which is 2223 East Dolphin Street in Philadelphia. Showtime is 7:30 p.m. Saturday, October the 3rd, trumpeter Jeremy Pult and his quintet perform at Chris's Jazz Cafe on Sansom Street between Broad and 15th Street. Sets are at 7:30 and 9:30 p.m. Saturday, October the 3rd, enjoy Two Wings, Two Biscuits featuring Diane Monroe at 7:30 p.m. at the Black Squirrel Club, 1049 Sarah Street in Philadelphia. Saturday, October the 3rd, the Bad Saints Jazz Festival presents Theo Croker. That's out in Lancaster, Pennsylvania, at the West Art Center, West City Stage, 816 Buchanan Avenue, Lancaster, Pennsylvania, at 8 p.m. Monday, October the 5th, the Norman David and his 11 Tet will be performing at Plays and Players, 1714 Delancey Place. Sets are at 7:15 and 9 p.m. Tuesday, October the 6th, the We Got Request returns to Chris's Jazz Cafe featuring Josh Lawrence. Set times are 7:30 and 9 p.m. Thursday, October the 15th, the Fire Museum presents Untethered, Paul Geiss, Calvin Weston, and Timothy Ragsdale at 8 p.m. at The Perch, 2008 East Arizona Street. It's a large room just down from the smaller workshop. And that showtime is at 8 p.m. And then there are other recurring events. Every Sunday, the improvised jazz jam session at A Man Full of Trouble Tavern, 127 Spruce Street in Philadelphia, starts from 5 until 7. And every Monday night, there's a jazz jam session at the Black Squirrel, starts at 7:30, 1049 Sarah Street, and that's headlined by bassist Richard Hill. So that's a little bit about what's going on in and around the Delaware Valley, so you can go out and get yourself some culture.

0: All right. Swinging hard coming out of that set. Keith Jarrett from the LP Shades of Jazz. That was on the Impulse record label. Featured Paul Motian on the drums. Before that, it was Paul Motian and the Electric Bebop Band from the LP Flight of the Blue. And we listened to Conception and Driven That Way by Leslie Mock. Conception composition mentioned in the interview. Duet with Philip Galoob on the Dream Brigade record. Conception came out of What's Happening, and two great drummers back to back. You're in tune to WKDU in Philadelphia, 91.7 FM on your radio dial. Check out Democracy Now! Monday through Friday on WKDU from 8 a.m. to 9 a.m. for an interesting perspective on the news. We've got more music coming up for you, including something new from Gloria Capalbo. But first, this public service announcement.
1: There's a crisis facing us today that reaches far beyond borders or boundaries. 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Not only will numerous plant and animal species disappear, but the quality of life, for all of us, will never be the same. What scientists haven't calculated is the power of the human will to work together to save the future of our natural world and all of its inhabitants. If you're ready to make a difference that lasts, to help protect nature and preserve life, visit the Nature Conservancy at nature.org today. 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

some interesting trips through the world of sound. We most recently heard Billie Davies from her LP 2455, Music of the Future. Drummer and percussionist out of the UK. I think she's out of the UK, actually. Maybe not. The Root of All on the Cobra Basement record label. Prior to that, it was Leslie Mock from the new one Transient, Caught by the Tides, and very atmospheric set of compositions and sculptures on that. Claudia Capalbo preceded from her latest recording called The Brightest Sun. We listened to Arrival, and we started to set off with a recent release from Keith Jarrett. I guess they're going to be unearthing some solo recording, piano recordings. This LP is called Roma, and we listened to It's a Lonesome Town. More music coming up for you from Tashawn Sori, Tazigi Munoz, and Corey Mwamba. But after this, the Mazzoni Center, located at 1348 Bainbridge Street in Center City, Philadelphia, has been serving the LGBTQ community since 1979. Today, the Mazzoni Center offers a full spectrum of care, including primary medical care services, HIV and STI testing, mental health counseling, clinical support to trans and gender nonconforming patients of all ages, and substance abuse treatment services. 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Coming up next, Tashawn Sori from the members Don't.

to Sean Sorey's take on the Stanley Cowell classic composition, Equipoise, taken from Sorey's Members Don't, his interpretation and revisiting of Max Roach's classic Members Don't Get Weary, here on WKDU in Philadelphia, 91.7 FM. This is E. Mitchell Swan. This is the Long March. Get ready to march on out of here. But got a couple more things for you coming up.

to CG Nunes. The blue lovelessness from his LP, The Fry of No Blues. I don't know exactly what The Fry of No Blues means, but to CG Nunes. Saw him the other night with the Quantum Blues Band of Jamaluddin Takum in Philadelphia. Fantastic show. Coming up next, we got some music from Corey Mwamba, vibraphonist out of the UK, an LP called Nth Situations, but he doesn't tour anymore. But anyway, have yourselves a great week and a pleasant evening, and good night. Take care.

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It's the E talking. It's not you. It's the E talking. It's not you. It's the E talking. It's not you. It's the E talking. It's not you. It's the E talking. It's not you. It's the E talking. It's not you. It's the E talking.

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0: The Supreme Court ruled in 1969 that students do not shed their constitutional rights to freedom of speech or expression at the schoolhouse gate. Students in the public school system have rights. 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
1: 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And again. 1, 2, 3, 4. Hi, this is Ben.
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My name is Douglas. 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

0: Another almost brought him a warm blanket. 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
1: Hi, this is Sam Kay. I'm not here right now, so I'm leaving the computer in charge.

0: From New York, this is Democracy Now!
1: So we've all been seeing the headlines coming out of Silicon Valley where AI engineers, workers from Anthropic and other tech companies are warning that AI might cause mass extinction, the end of humanity. So I don't think that we should necessarily take seriously what they're saying about the tools, about AI itself, but we should take very seriously the fact that they are willing to gamble the entire world for what they believe is a very profitable technology.
0: As AI researchers warn unregulated artificial intelligence could kill off the human race, we'll speak with Astra Taylor and Naomi Klein, co-authors of the new book, End Times Fascism and the Fight for the Living World. The book examines how wealthy elites, including tech CEOs, are preparing for the end of the world, even as they contribute to growing inequality, political instability, wars, and the climate crisis. The book also looks at the social movements pushing back.
2: All over the world, we're seeing social movements, whether they're rising up against data centers or against AI in schools or against corrupt governments in Albania. All over the world, these social movements are committing to the living world, that the places where they live are worth saving, worth putting themselves on the line for. Their neighbors are worth saving. People and the living world are worth saving.
0: Today, Naomi Klein and Astra Taylor on End Times Fascism for the Hour. All that and more coming up. Welcome to Democracy Now!, democracynow.org, The War and Peace Report. I'm Amy Goodman. The Supreme Court has blocked President Trump's efforts to restrict mail-in voting ahead of November's midterm elections. On Monday, the court issued a brief, unsigned order upholding a lower court ruling that bars the U.S. Postal Service from fully implementing Trump's executive order, which sought to create federal lists of citizens and to refuse delivery of mail-in ballots to people not on those lists. This comes as a whistleblower is alleging federal agents may have broken state laws in a wide-ranging search for alleged unlawfully registered voters. The whistleblower reached out to California's Democratic Senator Alex Padilla, who made the complaint public Monday. Senate Democratic leader Chuck Schumer warned the Department of Homeland Security pulled hundreds of federal agents from their normal roles to identify supposed unlawful voters.
3: DHS, under Trump, is forcing its officials to carry out an illegal scheme, break state laws, and treat U.S. citizens as collateral damage, all to advance his scheme to rig the election. They're even asking people to lie about their identities so they can create this illegal scheme. We are weeks from the midterms. Americans should not have to fear being targeted by their own government because of how they're registered to vote.
0: President Trump's rejected calls to regulate artificial intelligence, calling warnings about the threat of super intelligent machines a hoax. Writing on his Truth Social platform, Trump boasted, quote, the only controller guardrails that AI needs is a strong and smart, high IQ president, and the USA has that in spades. There's a sick conspiracy going on against AI and data centers, and the only one that is happy about it is China. Whoever wins AI wins, Trump said. His comments came after Anthropic CEO Dario Amodei and other AI heads publicly called for a slowdown in the development of frontier AI models and called for government regulation themselves. On Monday, Trump called Jensen Huang, the CEO of the computer chip maker NVIDIA. While Huang was speaking at an AI summit in Los Angeles, Huang put the president on speakerphone.
4: Well, I know about AI. I know. I also have common sense about AI. The robots will not be taken over. The AI will not be taken over the rest of the world. The whole thing is a hoax.
0: We'll have more on artificial intelligence after headlines with Naomi Klein and Astra Taylor, co-authors of the new book End Times Fascism and the Fight for the Living World. Yemen's Iran-backed Houthis seized two islands in the southern Red Sea Monday as Saudi Arabia launched 54 airstrikes over the past 24 hours. The Houthis are currently digging into positions on the western coast of Yemen along the Red Sea. On Monday, Saudi Crown Prince Mohammed bin Salman met with the U.S. commander who oversees Middle East operations days after President Trump dismissed the Saudi leader's calls for help in combating the Houthis. Their meeting came as Vice President J.D. Vance claimed the U.S. is, quote, on top of the situation.
5: We've also been engaged in direct conversations with the Houthis themselves. So we actually feel like we are on top of the situation. It's a very fluid and dynamic thing, but we're going to keep on monitoring it, making sure that Americans' best interests are represented.
0: Iran's Islamic Revolutionary Guard Corps says it shot down two more U.S.-operated MQ-1 drones over the Strait of Hormuz and says an oil tanker exploded and caught fire after colliding with mines. The IRGC did not provide further details, but the claim came as a fire broke out in an oil tanker off the coast of Oman. Two dozen sailors were evacuated. Two remain missing. On Monday, the secretary of Iran's Supreme National Security Council rejected Trump's claim that he was open to resuming discussions with Iran, declaring, quote, no talks until Iran's conditions are met, period, unquote. On Monday, the yield on 10-year U.S. Treasury bonds passed 5% for just the second time since the 2008 financial crisis, pushing mortgage and other borrowing costs higher. Brent crude oil topped $108 a barrel as officials in Saudi Arabia said it would take weeks to repair the east-west oil pipeline struck by Houthis last week. The former ICE jail in the Florida Everglades, known as Alligator Alcatraz, frequently locked detained immigrants in outdoor metal cages that were no bigger than a phone booth. That's according to the Department of Homeland Security's internal watchdog report. At least 79 immigrants were held in these cages, known as so-called calming areas, for several minutes to nearly 2 hours. Investigators also found the ICE jail did not comply with standards related to medical care, food quality, personal hygiene, and recreation. The facility eventually shut down after legal challenges and scrutiny over its abuse and inhumane conditions. A coalition of six cities and counties led by New York filed a lawsuit Monday seeking to block the Trump administration's new rule, making it easier for federal officials to reject green card and visa applications from immigrants who've used public benefits. Immigrants could also be denied a green card if they or a family member received state or federal financial aid to attend college. New York Attorney General Letitia James announced a similar lawsuit against the Trump administration over the new rule on behalf of New York and nearly two dozen other states around the country. James spoke yesterday.
6: The rule would allow immigration officers to consider use of critical benefits like Medicaid and SNAP and even participation in school meal programs as part of an applicant's circumstance. And that means immigrant New Yorkers may be forced to ask themselves impossible questions. Will getting health insurance hurt my chances of getting a green card? Will accepting food assistance when I fall on hard times be held against me?
0: Donald Trump Jr.'s Bahamas wedding was secretly bankrolled by a Russian oligarch close to Russian President Putin. That's the headline of a new ProPublica expose, which found that Russian billionaire Umar Kremlev paid the bill for hundreds of thousands of dollars of expenses during Donald Trump Jr.'s destination wedding in May, including a fireworks display and the rental of two private islands. Kremlev is president of the International Boxing Association. He's been sanctioned by Ukraine over his ties to Putin, who awarded Kremlev the Order of Friendship in April. Trump Jr. and his newlywed wife, Bettina Anderson, confirm ProPublica's findings, writing on social media, quote, "Our dear friend Umar very generously hosted two incredible nights of celebrations for us. It's unfortunate that something so personal and happy can be recast as something political or sinister simply because of who someone is or where they come from," said Trump Jr. On Capitol Hill, Kentucky Republican Senator Mitch McConnell returned to the Senate for the first time since suffering a medical emergency in June. He'd been almost entirely out of public view for 3 months. McConnell used an assisted wheelchair, appeared frail, and spoke slowly when talking to reporters briefly outside the Senate chamber. Reporters were barred from recording video of the 84-year-old senator. In Turkey, authorities have detained at least 162 people in a series of raids on gay bars and the homes of LGBTQI plus activists. Police also searched the offices of six LGBTQ plus associations in weekend raids. It's part of an operation called Keep My Family Safe. Same-sex relations are not illegal in Turkey, but homophobia and transphobia remain widespread. President Recep Tayyip Erdogan has repeatedly blamed the LGBTQ plus community for falling birth rates. A federal judge in Massachusetts has blocked the Trump administration from enforcing a new rule that would limit the visa length for international students, academics, and journalists. The new policy would have capped the stay of international students who are usually allowed to extend their U.S. visas until their studies are completed, while limiting foreign journalists to remain in the U.S. for just 240 days. In New York, Palestinian rights advocate Mahmoud Khalil has filed a federal civil rights lawsuit against Columbia University, accusing the school of failing to protect him and other pro-Palestine student activists from harassment. Khalil was arrested by federal immigration agents who ambushed him at his Columbia University apartment building in March of 2025. He spent over 100 days in an ICE jail in Louisiana, missing the birth of his first child. Speaking to reporters on Monday, Mahmoud Khalil denounced what he called Columbia's deliberate indifference and discrimination aimed at intimidating Palestinian students.
7: For over 2 years, we pleaded with Columbia. Columbia did not care. Our safety and well-being did not serve the ideological project its board of trustees was protecting, so they traded us away. We are suing because no student, regardless of their background, should go through the hell that Columbia put us through over all these years.
0: To see our interviews with Mahmoud Khalil, go to democracynow.org. And music superstar Ed Sheeran has removed the Grammy-winning musician Macklemore from the rest of Sheeran's U.S. tour following a boycott by stadium owners who cited Macklemore's Palestine advocacy and onstage comments about Gaza and the occupied West Bank. In a statement shared on Instagram, Macklemore detailed a call between Ed Sheeran and Robert Kraft, the billionaire owner of the New England Patriots and Gillette Stadium, rallied other stadium owners to ban Macklemore and told Sheeran to remove the rapper from the shows or he, too, would not be allowed to perform. On September 4th, Macklemore performed his song Hinds Hall to a packed MetLife Stadium in New Jersey just outside New York City. He dedicated it to Columbia University students who led a protest encampment in 2024. Hinds Hall was named after Hind Rajab, a 5-year-old Palestinian girl who was killed by Israeli soldiers in Gaza alongside 6 members of her family and the 2 paramedics who were dispatched to save her.
8: I said, free Palestine. I want those words to be loud and clear, so the people from Gaza all the way to the occupied West Bank know that we have not forgotten them.
0: That was Macklemore at MetLife Stadium. To see our interview with Macklemore last year, go to democracynow.org. And those are some of the headlines. This is Democracy Now!, the War and Peace Report. Coming up, Naomi Klein and Astra Taylor, co-authors of the new book End Times Fascism and the Fight for the Living World. Stay with us.

0: The Demagogue by Lila Downs here at Democracy Now! Studios. This is Democracy Now!, democracynow.org, the War and Peace Report. I'm Amy Goodman in New York, joined by Democracy Now! Co-host Juan Gonzalez in Chicago. Hi, Juan.
1: Hi, Amy, and welcome to all of our listeners and viewers across the country and around the world.
0: The people building AI earnestly believe that it could kill us by the end of the decade. That was the warning last week from former Anthropic researcher Jacob Coxon that set off an escalating debate over how to regulate increasingly powerful AI systems. Coxon spoke to the BBC.
2: So it's not at all an exaggeration to say that the people who are involved with both founding these companies and building the tech believe there is a possibility of human extinction. And many of the people who are sort of deep in the weeds on actually coding the thing believe that there is like a greater than 10% chance, or even greater, some smaller, but they all have different numbers for a probability that humans might die. And they all keep this in their head on a daily basis while working on the technology.
0: Amadai also called for the pace of development of artificial intelligence models to slow down. In an essay, he wrote that within 6 to 12 months, a swarm of AI agents could be capable of taking over the entire internet and cause hundreds of billions of dollars in damage. He wrote, quote, "The scale of damage would continue to increase from there if AI becomes more powerful without the necessary guardrails," unquote. But President Trump has rejected growing calls for placing regulatory guardrails on the AI industry and has called concerns over AI a hoax. On Monday, Trump called Jensen Huang, the CEO of the computer chip maker NVIDIA. While Huang was speaking at an AI summit in Los Angeles, Huang put the president on speakerphone.
3: "The data centers are great, and they make people wealthy, and they make states wealthy, and it's the oil of the next 20, 25 years. It's bigger than the internet and the AI, you know, much more so. And they're just playing right into the hands of a lot of people that don't want to see it happen, and that could be political people, and it could also be China. And we're not going to let that happen. It's a hoax."
4: And you're right. We're not going to let that happen, sir.
3: No, we're not going to let it happen. The robots are not going to be taking over the world."
0: As the debate over AI intensifies, the award-winning journalists and writers Naomi Klein and Astra Taylor have a new book out today that's connected to all of this. It's titled End Times Fascism and the Fight for the Living World. It examines how wealthy elites, including tech CEOs, are preparing for the end of the world, even as they contribute to growing inequality, political instability, wars, and the climate crisis. They'll join us in a minute. But first, here's a short excerpt from a video that was released with the book.
5: "End Times Fascism is not a monolith. It's a dangerous and fractious alliance of three main groups.
6: Religious end timers.
7: From the very beginning, it's been clear that God has a special plan and purpose for the nation of Israel.
6: Tech end timers.
8: You know, I think AI will probably, like, most likely sort of lead to the end of the world. But in the meantime, there will be great companies created.
6: Ethno-nationalist end timers.
9: America is fighting with Israel for a common goal: to protect our future, to protect civilization against these barbarians.
10: That's a good take right there.
11: See f***ing high. Let's f***ing go.
12: You would prefer the human race to endure, right? You're hesitating.
13: Yeah, well, I...
14: End times fascists haven't just given up on liberal democracy. They've given up on the possibility of a shared future for all of us.
5: The most powerful people in the world
14: are preparing for the end of the world.
5: An end they themselves are both accelerating
14: and profiting from. We have imagined Armageddon so many times, it can almost feel inevitable, except it's not. So, which side are you on?
5: the side of bunkering down, abandoning Earth, and profiting from apocalypse? Or staying loyal to this planet and its people?
13: Who are you aligned with? Who are you protecting?
5: And making life here better.
0: A short video released in conjunction with the new book, End Times Fascism and the Fight for the Living World, written by our guests in studio for the hour, Naomi Klein, award-winning journalist, documentary filmmaker, best-selling author of a number of books, including Doppelganger and No Logo and The Shock Doctrine. Naomi Klein is also an associate professor and co-director of the Center for Climate Justice at the University of British Columbia in Canada. Astrid Taylor is an award-winning writer, activist, and documentary filmmaker, the co-founder of The Debt Collective, and author of several books, including The Age of Insecurity, Coming Together as Things Fall Apart, and The People's Platform, Taking Back Power and Culture in the Digital Age. Thanks so much for spending the hour with us. Naomi, start off with the title. Start off with End Times Fascism. Why you chose this?
15: Well, first of all, thank you for having us here, Amy. It's great to be launching the book on Democracy Now! It just came out this morning, as you said, and I think we have a long tradition of launching books together. So we decided to call it End Times Fascism because we're trying to understand what is the same and what is different about our moment of far-right extremism. I mean, we know that far-right parties with lineages to the fascists of the 20th century are rising to power in around the world. I mean, we just saw a fateful election in a German state, the first time the far right has won an election since the Second World War. We're seeing very, very disturbing polls in France, for instance. And we're seeing more and more open fascist expressions in the United States from very powerful people in government and in tech. But we don't believe that this is simply a rerun. We don't believe that history repeats on a loop. We believe that we're in something more like a sequel, where the logics of fascism, which are the logics of dehumanization, of othering, of racial supremacy and hierarchy, are now being applied in a time of global existential crisis. This is not news to Democracy Now! Listeners and viewers that we live in a time of climate breakdown and collapse. We have tools like nuclear weapons that were not known to Hitler and Mussolini, that have the ability to inflict apocalyptic levels of violence that were beyond their reach. Fascism always emerges during times of systemic crises. And it actually emerges as a way to protect capitalism from systemic change. So if we think about 20th century fascism in Europe after the First World War, there was a rising socialist response to the wreckage of the First World War, then to the Great Depression. And fascism rises up. We call it capitalism's threat response, or capitalism with bared teeth, to make sure that all of that popular public anger is pivoted towards the scapegoat. So in our time, as we see these global crises that could lead to systemic change, or there can be this, what we're calling end times fascist response that says, let it burn. And now it's a fight for who's going to survive the future. Now it's about building, as you saw in that film that we were fortunate to work with a great a team of filmmakers on, it's about building the bunkers and the rocket ships and the escape hatches. For religious end-timers, it's literally about the bunker in the sky. It's about the idea of the rapture. But that is almost like a template for these more secular stories that are also a kind of a rapture, but we call it in the book a wealth rapture. If you've got resources, you can rapture yourself away from the impacts of those threats that we are all in. So that's why we call it End Times Fascism. It hasn't won yet. And the reason we wrote the book is because people are fighting back. And we think if we're able to look at this very frightening reality with clear eyes, the more it is exposed to the light, the less popular it is, because in fact, most people cherish our one and only home and want to stay and want to make it better.
1: Naomi, how is this different, for example, if from the 1950s and 60s, when at the height of the Cold War, there were Americans, especially upper-class Americans, building bomb shelters, convinced that there was going to be a nuclear war, and the rest of the population eventually began to organize in an anti-nuclear movement that peaked in the 1980s and that led really to capitalism being forced to restrain itself to some degree in terms of arms control treaties. Why is this different than back then?
15: Well, Juan, I guess it's different because the people we're calling end times fascists are systematically dismantling that precise international infrastructure. One of the things that all those three factions all agree on, whether it's the religious fundamentalists, the tech extremists that we heard from in that video, or the ethno-nationalists, they don't agree on everything. But they all agree they want to get rid of the United Nations. They all believe that that is the sort of antichrist of their story. Sometimes they literally call it the antichrist. And that chapter that you're describing, which is we write about in the book, Juan, and I would actually love Astra to bring Astra into the conversation because she went pretty deep into this research on the history of bunkering in the United States and how people shifted the tide, because we actually think that's a really inspiring story that we need to know better. Can I bring in Astra, my
1: sure.
15: incredible co-author?
16: Hey, thank you so much. Again, thanks for having us. I mean, yeah, it is, you know, very quickly in the 1950s, the government policy was to encourage people to build their own bomb shelters in their backyard. And that was the response to the nuclear threat. And only around 1%, 2% of households did that, in part because people revolted at the idea of protecting themselves and letting their neighbors perish. And there was a massive debate in magazines like Time Magazine, Life Magazine, that was around the idea of gunning thy neighbor. And people said, we don't want to do that. We don't want to be hiding in a hole in the ground with guns pointing outwards and turning the people we care about away. And that is part of the genesis of the movement for nuclear disarmament. And, you know, it was ordinary people who put the right solution on the table, which is, let's get rid of nuclear bombs. Let's not turn on each other and bunker down. And there's a lesson in that for today.
15: I mean, it's so interesting because what they understood at the time is, like, either you bunker, either you just protect you and yours, or you get at the root cause of the crisis and you say, actually, we can't live with these weapons, right? It's too dangerous.
16: Yeah.
15: And, you know, as you both know, the nuclear disarmament movement had tremendous successes. In many ways, we argued that in the book that it was a victim of its own success, because many people in the disarmament movement believed that they had won so many victories that now the people in charge were just going to finish the job, because so many thousands of nuclear warheads were successfully disarmed and it seemed like there was a new era. And you know, the majority of the stockpiles were disarmed, but not enough, and now there is a rearming, and AI is being embedded in the nuclear arsenal, which is why at the end of the book we call for a triple disarmament movement. And in fact, Juan, we have something that you might be interested in, which a new coinage in the book, which is the Stephen Miller test. And basically, the argument that we're making is that eventually, the most powerful tools, the most powerful weapons will meet the worst people in the world. And if you don't want those tools to find themselves in the hands of Stephen Miller, then the tools should not exist. And that applies to nuclear weapons, it applies to AI, it applies to the wealth concentration itself, which we believe should be now understood as a WMD, that this level of wealth that has accumulated at the top of our economy has itself become a weapon of mass destruction. And so we need to be disarming the wealth bombs, the tech bombs, and of course, the bomb bombs. But because we are now seeing that these very dangerous, completely immoral people who seem to have such a casual attitude, and we see this from Donald Trump's most recent posts, just a kind of shrug in the face of apocalypse, they exert a magnetic pull towards one another.
1: And I wanted to follow up and ask either one of you if you want to answer this, because I did read the book in the last couple of days and really found it to be tremendously well written. At the same time, though, there were some concerns I had. For instance, there's very little mention of the rise of a multipolar world, of how the rise of East Asia, especially the shift of the world's industrial working class to China, Vietnam, India, Indonesia, Bangladesh, along with Brazil and Mexico, that's, in the view of many, that's the single biggest impediment to U.S. economic dominance of the capitalist market's expansion. And that's also the biggest threat that many of these end-timers, as you label them, are concerned about. They're concerned about China, yet China and its impact on U.S. hegemony and capitalism is not mentioned at all in the book.
15: Well, I think that the threat of China is really, really central to the unimpeded AI rollout. It's really the only argument they have, and we do write about that in the book. But you're right, it's not the central focus of the book. We are more focused on the United States and the way, in particular, this is being pushed through Latin America, because we think there, and Europe, but the threat of the multipolar world, I do think, is central, because the only argument that Donald Trump really has in the face of the threats that are now being articulated from inside the House, from inside the companies, is, but China. If we don't build it, they will. And it's completely untrue that deregulated AI has to be built the way it's being built, or else China will build it. China is much more open to regulating these technologies to the multilateral rules within the multilateral system. It's the U.S. that has been blowing up these agreements. And, you know, when the doomsday clock was reset this year, it was it's always pretty harrowing, but this year it was particularly so. They moved it forward 4 seconds and described not just the threats, whether it was biological weapons, nuclear weapons, AI, but the way the U.S. government under Donald Trump was going after all of the international agreements that governments like China had been a party to, and just saying, we don't need them. So it's the tools and the dismantling of any attempt to constrain those tools.
16: It's also about the narrative that the people in power are telling themselves. And I think, you know, we're tracking how there's a certain embrace of apocalyptic narrative, of Armageddon, of the end times, that, you know, every government in the world doesn't have that narrative, right? It's something that's very powerful in certain branches of the United States political class, in Israel, in parts of Latin America. So we're not saying that it applies to every country around the entire world. And so that's one reason that isn't sent. There are some, you know, very powerful international players that aren't central to the thesis.
0: Astra and Naomi, you write about Peter Thiel saying, quote, "Today, a staggering number of his former colleagues and acolytes occupy powerful positions in every part of the Trump administration. The most consequential of them is J.D. Vance." If you can explain, who is Peter Thiel? What does it mean to have his inner circle populating the inner circle of the United States? And talk about all of these figures that are so much in the news now, that were standing behind President Trump during his inauguration, people who were opposed to him before, who took him off their platforms. I mean, we're talking about people like Jeff Bezos, people like Mark Zuckerberg and others.
16: Yes. Peter Thiel is a powerful billionaire and venture capitalist who has been in Silicon Valley for a long time. He's part of the PayPal mafia. So he founded PayPal with David Sachs, who was Trump's former AI and crypto czar, and also Elon Musk, of course, who is now the president of SpaceX. Everybody will know him. Peter Thiel is quite interesting because he's been on the far right very proudly for a long time, since he was an undergraduate at Stanford, when he and David Sachs actually wrote a book against political correctness. And he has been on the vanguard of being very much against democracy, very quasi-libertarian, but now just explicitly authoritarian, and has written things like, you know, democracy and freedom are incompatible. He was one of the first figures in Silicon Valley to come out for Trump in 2015. And as we write in the book, and as you said, many of his protégés are now in positions of power, and the most influential one is J.D. Vance. J.D. Vance has written about how his life changed when he saw Peter Thiel give a lecture. And this lecture inspired Vance to go to Silicon Valley to become a venture capitalist, not a very illustrious one. And that's where he met critical figures who would fund his political rise, including Thiel, who gave what was a record-breaking donation of $15 million and kind of launched and made possible Vance's bid to become a senator of Ohio. And it was Peter Thiel who also brokered the meeting at Mar-a-Lago where Vance was able to apologize for calling Donald Trump Hitler. So Vance is, of course, one of those figures who used to be opposed
0: Explain
16: to...
0: Vance
16: was once, you know, he was once for green energy. He was against Donald Trump, who he said misleads people and offers empty promises like building a wall, you know, which won't actually improve people's lives. But he's also quite an opportunist, and Peter Thiel brokered peace among those two, and now we know Vance is the VC-VP. J.D. Vance is also critical in our book because he is who helped bring together the AI industry and Donald Trump. So we'll remember from Donald Trump's first term that he was against big tech. He was railing against big tech all the time. Thanks to J.D. Vance, who hosted a dinner at David Sachs' house, Trump got on the AI train, and it was a fundraiser, but it was also a pitch session. And Vance's Silicon Valley brethren told Donald Trump that AI would be good for the economy, but it would be very good for the fossil fuel sector. And now we see that the Trump administration is all in on AI and not much else. So when we, you know, look at the famous image of the second Trump inauguration, we see all those tech execs given their front seats and they're lined up. You know, our position is that it was the AI, it is the promise of generative AI eating the economy that actually turned them fascist and caused this incredible alliance with the Trump regime that we're seeing.
15: Yeah, that alliance has served them incredibly well. It has produced the first trillionaire. It has produced companies that are claiming valuations roughly equivalent to the entire U.S. economy. And what they wanted from Donald Trump was exactly what they got, a frontier. You know, you hear this phrase used all the time now, frontier AI. But if you think about what a frontier is a Wild West. It has no rules. And what they were upset about under the last administration was that there were some, you know, not radical, very simple rules like you have to label deep fakes, guardrails against precisely the scenarios that they're now talking about in terms of integration with weapon systems, and the prospect of a rogue AI. So all of this was on the table years ago. There were discussions at the United Nations. It's interesting that they're always using China as the boogeyman of why they have to roll out AI without rules. China has many more rules regulating AI than the United States has, you know, including rules around not allowing children to have these like personal relationships with AI where there's confusion about whether or not you're talking to a friend or a robot or a therapist or whatever it is. So first of all, that's a lie. And that's just the fact that people are not educated about what China is doing that is allowing people to fall for this line of like, oh, no, if we don't do it, China will. They just simply don't know how China is regulating this. But one of the things I've been thinking about is, and we have to be aware of how active this push was for the frontier, because now, of course, these CEOs are all coming forward and saying, please regulate us. We'll regulate ourselves. We know we need to be regulated, as if they weren't the ones who not only demanded this Wild West frontier, but bankrolled it and created this strategic alliance with Donald Trump so that he would deliver it to them. And now they're realizing, okay, maybe we've gone too far and we have to look more credible. And Donald Trump is going, no way. Why is he saying no way? Because he has tanked the entire U.S. economy. And the only thing he has going for him is the AI stock bubble. And he's terrified of this bubble bursting all over him before the midterm elections or before the next presidential. He also is very invested in it personally, right? He's richer than he's ever been because of the rampant corruption of this administration, the money he's made from crypto, but also many different ways that he and his family are invested in AI. So that's why he's doing these frantic things like calling Jensen Huang on stage to say, don't worry, we're not going to do anything. But if you'll allow me, I was really struck because there's this myth, you know, these sort of parables of the technology slipping out of the hands of the men who built it, right? The Sorcerer's Apprentice, Frankenstein, creating a monster, right? And that's the myth that they're all telling. Oh, no, we've created this powerful monster. It's out of our hands, and now it's going to destroy us. I would argue that that myth really is coming true, but the monster is not AI, Amy. It's Donald Trump. They created Donald Trump. He is their monster. He's out of control, and he just won't stop. And they're like, wait a minute, maybe it's going too fast.
0: We're going to break and then come back to this discussion. Naomi Klein and Astra Taylor are co-authors of the new book out today, End Times Fascism and the Fight for the Living World. We'll continue our conversation in 30 seconds.

0: world. I want to go back to the video that was released in conjunction with the book.
1: On a mountaintop in the dead of winter, a group of faithful men gathered an audience to share their vision. They had seen a gleaming city bathed in golden light. The city would be filled with buildings so beautiful they would seem to float above the earth as if descended from heaven. Their vision already had a name.
2: New Gaza.
3: So let's see if these things work. They never usually work.
1: The mountaintop in question was the resort town of Davos. The faithful men presenting their vision were U.S. real estate moguls Jared Kushner and Steve Witkoff.
4: Well, this is a very exciting day. See, I'm a real estate person at heart, and it's all about location. Look at this beautiful piece of property.
3: Let's just plan for catastrophic success.
1: Out of the horrors of a live stream genocide, an exclusive paradise was about to emerge, fully formed.
3: We've already started removing the rubble and doing some of the demolition.
0: Part of the video that was released with the book, End Times Fascism and the Fight for the Living World. It's by Naomi Klein and Astra Taylor. I want to talk about Gaza right now. I mean, we're coming off of—I mean, in Venice right now, you have two Israeli filmmakers, Rachel Soar and Yuval Abraham, who just came out with a film called Naza. And now members of the Israeli government are threatening to take away their citizenship. And it was based on the commentary of high-level Israeli officials, unnamed, talking about the killing in Gaza deliberately. Naomi Klein.
5: Yeah, and the use of AI to do so. I actually haven't seen the film. I'm definitely looking to see it. But it underlines what we already know, thanks to Palestinian journalists at a huge personal cost in the documenting of a live stream genocide.
0: Over 250 of them killed in this last 2 years.
5: And, you know, as we say in the film, this is the story that the Trump administration is telling, is that out of apocalypse, there will be this paradise. There will be what they're calling New Gaza. We begin the book with it because it is such a extreme distillation of the story, and I believe it's the most dangerous story ever told. It's a biblical story. It's deeply encoded in our culture, whether we're religious or not. And the story is, first comes the flood, first comes the apocalypse, first comes the mass death. And out of the mass death, the great cleansing, the fury of God, comes the golden city, the paradise for the chosen few. And that story, which, you know, it's the story of the flood and the ark, it's told in its most violent form in the book of Revelation. For people who believe in it literally, it has confused the difference between bad and good. It's kind of flipped the switch, where when we see the things in our world that should be warning us, telling us we need to act. We are in a time of crisis. It's an emergency, whether it's climate disasters, whether it's COVID, that things are breaking down. That what is seen instead are signs. Oh, no. What it means is that we're entering the end times. And while that may be bad for many people, it's actually very good for the chosen few. So, yeah, that's why we started with this myth of New Gaza. There is no paradise that is coming out of the apocalypse in Gaza. But that is the story that the Trump administration is telling. It's a privatized paradise that they're proposing to build. They're using this kind of biblical narrative, but of course it's all for profit because it's the Trump administration. They want to build luxury condominiums over a mass grave. And you saw there that it's a

0: literal story. We do think that the Board of Peace is significant in the sort of evolution of the privatization of the state, the fact that that the Trump administration is not just attacking the United Nations and defunding the United Nations, but trying to replace the United Nations with something called the Board of Peace, which Trump would be head of for life, that they would control, that they would give themselves immunity. And this is, you know, part of what we mean by bunkering, by escaping. It's like they see the state as a mine site. They see, like, the United States as a place that they can extract from, not just extract wealth and resources, and we're watching them do that, but also extract other things that matter to them, like legal immunity, right? I mean, the Board of Peace gives them that. So that's why we start with that. And it brings together these different parts of the coalition, because there are religious extremists, both Christian Zionists and Messianic Jews, who really do believe that Gaza, Iran, mean that the Messiah is coming. Like, the more violent, the better. And you've covered on the show, you know, officers in the U.S. military lodging complaints that their officers are telling them that they should welcome apocalyptic levels of violence in Iran, because it means that Jesus is returning. But it's not just the religious extremists. It's also the secular versions of this story. We don't think Trump believes in the biblical version of this story, but we do believe he believes in a kind of a wealth rapture. And when you see those AI-generated images of New Gaza and Trump sharing them, you can see how these stories have distorted his brain.
1: Ashley, in the little time we have left, I'm wondering if you could talk a little bit about the resistance movements, the people's movements against this this growing fascism, and also perhaps deal with some of the critiques of Marxists like John Bellamy Foster, who basically insists that the fascist movement in the United States is the mass base of it is really the middle class, those people driven out by the Walmarts and the Targets from small businesses and franchisees and others who have been driven down by the growth of these top-end monopoly capitalists and who are now turned to a fascist movement that for their salvation.
2: Well, I think, you know, to answer the first part, the second part first, I mean, fascism is always a movement of the injured powerful. It is a movement that creates vertical solidarity between political and corporate elites and people who are not the worst off but feel that they've lost status, and directs their sense of insecurity downwards further towards vulnerable scapegoats, towards immigrants, towards trans kids, towards feminists, instead of upwards at the oligarchs and the politicians. You know, and so that's how we understand Elon Musk buying X, or what was Twitter, right, is that it was a way for him to control a media ecosystem and help direct that rage downwards at the left and at the vulnerable, instead of letting it be harnessed towards people like him. So I think that that's right. If, you know, fascism creates what we call a vertical solidarity to protect capitalism, to protect the status quo. So that that's certainly true of fascism in the past. It's certainly true today. What we have to do to build the resistance is create that horizontal solidarity, right, to not scapegoat the vulnerable, to find, to build our own coalition and find our own unusual bedfellows. And I think you see that in the resistance to fascism that's growing in the United States and around the world. You know, one thing, you know, Naomi said this, the people we're tracking, end times fascism is not a coherent ideology necessarily. It's not a monolith, right? It's a fractious alliance of these three groups: the religious end timers, the tech accelerationists, the ethno-nationalists. But what they have in common is the sense that things are going to be increasingly unstable. We say that they're both building their arcs and they're causing the floods, right? They're accelerating collapse. They've decided to just bring it on and abandon this shared world and their various fantasies of a bunkered nation or, you know, ascending to heaven or the digital cloud. So the resistance fundamentally needs to be grounded in a desire to stay here on Earth, to commit to this place. We describe them at one point in the book as traitors to creation, and we don't use that word traitors lightly. You know, we're saying they're not traitors to the flag or the nation, but to actually to life on Earth, to our shared humanity, our shared planet. And I think we see that commitment to what we call here-ness in the book, in the movement against data centers that is sweeping the nation, in the resistance to ICE, where people are saying, no, I'm going to defend my community and defend my neighbors, and people standing up and fighting for labor rights, which fascists are always attacking, fighting for the environment, fighting against detention centers. And so we see the resistance growing all over the world. But I think that the data center revolt is the main one for us because it really draws new lines and shows people, is bringing people together who, you know, a year ago or a couple of years ago might have been fighting over culture war issues. And now they're saying, whoa, actually, we have a lot in common because there's a class of people who actually want to replace us with robots. Maybe we should be on the side of humanity against the machines.
0: Including those small business people, Juan, who you're referring to, and this is why it really is an opportunity to form those new alliances because Donald Trump has betrayed many of the people who did vote for him the first time. The trouble, of course, is that many powerful Democrats are also taking money from the large tech companies and so are not willing to harvest what has been called by, you know, a comedian in, I believe it was Madison, the most bipartisan issue since beer is the opposition to these tech companies. But in order to gain political advantage from that huge bipartisan issue, you have to be willing to go against your donors or not take their money in the first place.
1: And Naomi, the business model of these AI fascists, if they were to be able to prevail, throw millions of people out of work, how will they make the money? Because obviously Henry Ford back in the day, the days of the early monopoly capitalism, believed you had to give workers a living wage so they could consume the products that you produced.
0: Well, I'm not sure it's all that thought through. I think that they think they're mainly going to be selling products to other businesses in the short term. But this is why, one, it is a bubble and it is a process of extraction. And the bubble is rigged to explode all over working people and their pensions right now.
2: Yeah, I think they also think that they'll make a lot of money hooking up with the government and the military. I mean, there's a quote from Alex Karp, who's a colleague of Peter Thiel, CEO of Palantir. And, you know, he said, we quote him in the book saying, you know, if these tech companies think they're going to take everybody's jobs and then not work with the military, they are, I'm going to change what he said and say, they are foolish. And what he's saying is essentially, if you're planning to build a technology that causes a job apocalypse, you're also going to have to align with the state and help build the mechanisms to police and control
0: and contain
2: the masses of dispossessed human beings.
3: I wanted to end with the end of your book. We didn't choose to be born into a fight quite so fateful, but we have reached a choice point. We can either follow end times fascists into oblivion, or we can commit to building the unruly boundary-crossing movement they so deeply fear, one that wrests away their weapons, holds them accountable for their crimes, and defends the paradise of here. Those are the words of Naomi Klein and Astra Taylor, co-author of the new book out today, End Times Fascism and the Fight for the Living World. Happy birthday to Sam Alkoff. Naomi and Astra will be in Brooklyn tonight at St. Anne's Church. Then they go from Brooklyn to Brookline, Massachusetts tomorrow. And then they're headed to Washington, D.C., politics and prose and beyond. They'll also be in London and in Europe as well. On Thursday, September 17th, I'm going home to Bayshore, New York and Long Island for a screening of Steal the Story, Please! At the Bolton Center with the director, Tia Lesson, and the producer, Karen Spruck. This has been a remarkable conversation. Thanks so much for being with us. I'm Amy Goodman with Juan Gonzalez for another edition of Democracy Now!

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Hope you enjoy some tunes from my personal collection. Keep it locked.

it on a crutch. Like an old soldier wondering if he's paid too much. And that old time feeling rocks and spits.

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Casey Jones was a brave engineer. When the press went out on the road, his wife didn't want to go. He sent up there in the cab the day they made the raid. She felt that something might go wrong. She called him something like this.

wife's still crying. 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Casey, don't, please don't leave me here. Shortly after that, I heard him, his drive wheels jumping the railroad joint, something like this, he was gone. He run up on sheep, some sheep. Load for him to get off the track, but he wouldn't get off, he had to stop his train. Made him sort of mad, too. I heard him when he's cutting down. He's blowing something like this for the sheep to get off the track.

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Here's what it said. You know what it said? He's just like, he says,

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Casey, don't, please don't leave me here. After that, slowed him a little behind time. 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One good Christian lady come out singing, Lord, how much has saved me, Lord.

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And I'd say to her, you wash them.

0: wash the clothes, your cooking must be fine.
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How've you been? You haven't aged a day. Look at us now, remember when.

Yo, what's up? This is Cosmo Bakery, and it's a cold winter when I'm not out there hijacking big rock salt trucks and selling them at corner bodegas in Southwest Philadelphia. I am chilling, hanging out with my homies, WKDU, Philadelphia 91.7 FM, bringing you all the hot beats and all the hot rock salt. Peace.

0: Sorry I took so long.
1: There ain't nobody to be pretty for. Let it rattle, let the clatter kill him, let the cataclysm wash. Who really listens? Precision with a verse draws a crowd.
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1: 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Econo lines for the dime class, it's a damn recession.
2: Come on,
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1: 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Who got a fix for the fix? Bush no more, nobody's like Dufresne, search party of four. Tell me, who's eating? I mean, well, who's beating? 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Hell, need it while you can. Serve, get swerved, get sleep.
2: Buy it up, come on.
1: They out for presidents to represent them. You think a president could represent you? You really think a president would represent you?
2: Right.
1: 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Freezing in that Minnesota snow, heating up the winter with the flow. 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But when you bring a bit to help us grow,
2: meanwhile,
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2: It's
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2: Come
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Thank you.

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Mrs. Beeps in bass with Ellen. And if you're looking for some other shows to check out, I was talking about Spilt Milk before, and also want to give a shout out to Freak Flag, which is Wednesdays from 10 to midnight. Really cool content, really wonderful DJs. As described, it's a place for learning, growth, and community within electronic music, not bounded by genre, experience, or expression, and a guest DJ every week. Come aboard and let your freak flag fly. And that is with DJ Petal. So, Pita, check that out. Wednesday is 10 to midnight. Really great local DJs. It's a really fun show. Also, if you see or suspect ICE presence at your school, alert the principal immediately. Principals are required to observe and protect those inside the building by escorting ICE outside and away from the students, faculty, and families at all times, and obtaining any available documentation from the agents. The school administration is to communicate with the Office of General Counsel, OGC, share any available documentation, and await guidance. 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We can all do our part to help vulnerable communities in Philadelphia and beyond. Become a sanctuary defender today and visit vamosjuntos.org. It's pretty important to be doing that right now. So I'm going to transition into DJing in a moment. So keep it locked for next hour.

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This is Beeps and Bass with Ellen. Right now we're listening to LXV.

get it, we have done it, we have done it, we have done it, we have done it, we have done it, we have done it, we have done it, we have done it, we have done it, we have done it, we have done it, we have done it, we have done it, we have done it, we have done it, we have done it, we have done it, we have done it, we have done it, we have done it, we have done it, we have done it, we have done it, we have done it, we have done it, we have done it, we have done it, we have done it, we have done it, we have done it, we have done it, we have done it, we have done it, we have done it, we have done it, we have done it, we have done it, we have done it, we have done it, we have done it, we have done it, we have done it, we have done it, we have done it, we have done it, we have done it, we have done it, we have done it, we have done it, we have done it, we have done it, we have done it, we have done it, we have done it, we have done it, we have done it, we have done it, we have done it, we have done it, we have done it, we have done it, we have done it, we have done it, we have done it, we have done it, we have done it, we have done it, we have done it, we have done it, we have done it, we have done it, we have done it, we have done it, we have done it, we have done it,

Thank you.

0: You are listening to WKDU Philadelphia, 91.7 FM. Just going to do a PSA and give you some promo. So, coming up on Saturday, September 26th, 7 o'clock at Jenny Brenda's, we have a record release show. Stinking Liza Vetta is playing with Northern Liberties, All Right Jr., and Gibbous Moon. The record release is for All Right Jr. They have an EP release. And yet again, that's at Johnny Brenda's, September 26th, 7 o'clock. Check it out. And also Stinking Liza Vetta. So that's the... In this moment, it's the All Right Jr. EP release, but also Stinking Liza Vetta has Cassandra, Prophet of Doom, out in the fall from SRI Records, SRA Records on CD, LP, and digital. And then it's co-sponsored with WKDU. And now I'm just going to do a PSA from Juntos about ICE at school. If you are in the presence of an ICE agent on school property, you do not have to provide ICE with information about students, faculty, or families under any circumstance. Remember that under the outlined district protocol, teachers, faculty are not permitted to check the validity of warrants or agent credentials or share student information. Remember to call Juntos Raid Response Hotline to report any ICE sightings, arrests, or raids in Philadelphia at 814-205-3293. We can all do our part to help vulnerable communities in Philadelphia and beyond. Become a sanctuary defender today and visit vamosjuntos.org. And also with me today in the studio is Douglas.
1: Yo!
0: Douglas has yet again brought some really great noise tapes, one of which we're going to listen to right now. This is Forest Management with the track Questions for the Clouds.

крадывается, как странные собаки.

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0: 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This is Beeps and Bass with Ellen. Also in the shadows is Douglas.
1: Yo!
0: Who has brought some noise tapes and CDs to play along with me. And right now we're listening to Bison Squad, Incapable of Loving Parts 1 and Part 2, which was brought in by Douglas. Thank you, Douglas. I'm just going to do a few announcements. We, upcoming WKDU presents Military Gun, Soft Cult, Shady Nasty, and Daisy. And that is on Tuesday, September 22nd at 7 o'clock at Underground Arts. So again, Military Gun is the headliner there. And then Soft Cult, Shady Nasty, and Daisy. September 22nd. Also gonna read a PSA for Project Safe. Project Safe is the second oldest harm reduction organization in Philadelphia. Their all-volunteer collective supports the health and well-being of women and queer people impacted by sex work, drug use, and homelessness in Kensington and beyond. Project Safe distributes harm reduction supplies, creates safer spaces for people who use drugs and trade sex, advocates for decriminalizing sex work and drug use, and provides educational workshops for medical and mental health care providers. They also provide training for nonprofits and guest lectures for university students on the topics of harm reduction, sex work, drug use, and community organizing. To volunteer or support, visit them at projectsafe.org. Also, going to be announcing some Philly Haps, some shows coming up in Philadelphia. Tonight we have the Cardinals are playing at Johnny Brenda's. Wednesday, Container, Glorp, and Echo Tracer are playing at Ortlieb's. Eliana Glass, Thomas T. Feng, performing the music of Imohoi Tsege Mariam Jebru, is at the First Presbyterian Church. Soda Blonde is at Johnny Brenda's at 8. And then on Thursday, we have 9 Million Deus Visages at Spruce Street Harbor. Artist Talk with Diane Whitehawk at PAFA, Pennsylvania Academy of Fine Arts. Jazz in Hawthorne Park featuring bassist Madison Rast is at Hawthorne Park. Many Eyes, Gorf, Monster Truck Fire Truck is at Kung Fu Necktie. Ear, Slauson, Malone One, and Happy Drinker is at First Unitarian Church in the basement. Stephen Dawes is at Philomoka, and Grouper and Bill Nace are playing at the Penn Museum. Friday, we've got Cat Bite, Chris Farron, and Meg are at Spruce Street Harbor. Soul Exchange, Pure Bliss, and Cycle of Abuse are at Ortlieb's. Pansy Division, Teenage Halloween, and Hot Seat are at Philly Mocha. Bikini Kill and Kylan Lunsford are at Union Transfer. Nick Hakem, Arima Adira are at First Unitarian Church Basement. Truck Violence, My Wife's an Angel, and Sour Spirit are playing at Cousin Danny's. Joe Lally, Yanni, Jerry Busher, who's members of Fugazi, Miss Thetics, Stinking Lizaveta, and Shadow Riot are at the Khyber. And at Cheekface is at Underground Arts. It's a lot of shows on Friday. All right, gonna get back to Buffalo Squad. Bison Squad. Sorry. Oh my God. Gonna be back to Bison Squad, who's local to Philly and is amazing. Check Bison Squad out live. And also, then I'm going to play some Veiled after that.

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I'm your host, Tom Dang. Tonight is the 297th episode of Double Hockey Sticks, entitled Dead in the Water 2. Just recently rewatched Jaws and saw Jaws 3 for the very first time, so stuck on a shark-themed kick, I guess. Anyways, starting off tonight's show, we heard from Tank, the new wave of British heavy metal band that came from their 1983 This Means War release. That was the first track, Just Like Something from Hell. We got a lot of new releases to cover tonight. We got a brand new album from Deterioration that dropped this morning. We got a new split release from Outer Heaven and Temple of Void. We've got the full-length release from Filth. We've got a new release from a band called Azan, A-Z-A-N. New release from 200 Stab Wounds. A new single called Pang of Conscience, off their upcoming full-length record, Lowest Form, set to come out in February of next year. Lots of old-school stuff as well. We're going to be playing some Dipsomania, some Debauchery, some classic Dying Fetus. They're coming to town on Thursday. I'll tell you more about that show in just a bit. Some Procreation, Enthroned, Sadistic Vision, Convulsed, Accursed. It's going to be a real tight show. Like I said, starting off that block tonight, we had Tank. In a moment, we're going to get into some Grazov from right here in Philadelphia. I was so lucky to catch them playing with Phantom and Void over at Milk Boy on Friday night. Such an excellent gig. Everyone absolutely killed it. The guitarists were shredding it up. It was one of those shows where really took you back to feeling like a kid. Really just made me giddy with excitement watching all of those sick, heavy and thrash-inspired bands just tear it up, dressed in the nines. It was really such a fun night. I'm excited to finally say that I've seen Grazov for the first time. I can't believe they've been around since 2016. I should know better by now. Anyways, I'm about to pay them their respect. We're going to take a track from their 2024 Bedeviled release. The track is called The Frog. After that, we're going to get into an old school cut from a German death thrash band called Dipsomania. Off of their Face to Face demo, we're going to hear Absence Exist. And then finishing out this next block, we're going to take a listen to that new 200 Stab Wounds single. If you haven't heard it yet, it might surprise you just a little bit. Let's get into it. This is Frog by Grazov.

Who would have thought 200 stab wounds goes mellow death? That was some pretty great dismember worship, if you ask me. Pangs of Conscience, the brand new single from 200 Stab Wounds off their upcoming full-length release, Lowest Form, set to come out next February. Before that, we heard Dipsomania off of their face-to-face demo from 1991. That was track two, Absence Exist. And as I mentioned before, from right here in Philadelphia, that was Grazov off of their Bedeviled release from 2024. That was The Frog. Go check out that full release. Go check out their Bandcamp. Show support. Coming up next, we're going to get into another new release, this time from a Brazilian death metal band called Tohil. T-O-H-I-L. This is their debut full-length record called Spells of the Great Judges. We're going to take a listen to a track from that called House of Ordeals. After that, we're going to take a listen to an international death metal group called Azan, A-Z-A-N. They just put out their debut full length called Gods of Death Heralding the End. We're going to take a listen to that. Listen to a track from that called The Ninth Gate. Finishing out this next block, we're going to take a listen to some Debauchery, a death metal band from North Carolina from the 90s. We're going to take a listen to something from their only release from 1993. It's a demo called Cranial Indulgence. We're going to hear the first track, Distrayed Discordal Harmonies. Right here on Double Hockey Sticks, right here on WKDU Philadelphia 91.7 FM. Check it out.

Welcome back to Double Hockey Sticks. Once again, that last track you just heard was Distrayed Discordal Harmonies by Debauchery off their 1993 demo Cranial Indulgence. Starting off that block, we heard from Toehill from Brazil off of their debut full-length Spells of the Great Judges. We heard House of Ordeals. Once again, you were tuned into WKDU Philadelphia 91.7 FM. Moving on with some more new releases. The Epicardiectomy release dropped last month. Dismal Landscapes of Voluptuous Pustular Cadaverosis. It's a real solid slam release. We're going to get into a track called Trench of Gangrenous Putrefaction. After that, we're going to take a listen to another cut from the Thetis record from earlier this year, The Irredeemable Age. We're going to hear the track Pillars of Fault. Finishing out this next block, we're going to hear from Vulgar Mephitis, who just put out their full-length From Dust this past Friday. We're going to hear the track Peer into the Abyss. Right here on Double Hockey Sticks, right here on WKDU. Check it out.

Welcome back to Double Hockey Sticks. Once again, that last track you just heard was off the brand new Vulgar Mephitis release from Dust. Came out this past Friday. We heard Peer Into the Abyss from that record. Before that, we heard from the latest Thetis record, The Irredeemable Age, which came out on June 26th. We heard track 8, Pillars of Fault. Starting off that block, we heard from the latest Epicardiectomy release, Dismal Landscapes of Voluptuous Pustular Cadaverosis, which came out on August 28th. We heard Swamp Infested by Copulated Deceased. Once again, you were tuned into WKDU Philadelphia 91.7 FM. This is Double Hockey Sticks. We're about almost halfway through my show. So we're going to talk about an upcoming gig here in Philly that I'm real excited about. Coming up on Thursday, September 17th, we've got Dying Fetus, Crowbar, Sanguisugabog, Left to Suffer, and Deterioration, who just put out a new album today. I'm really excited for that. That is an all-ages show happening over at Franklin Music Hall. Doors at 6, show at 7 p.m. Once again, Dying Fetus, Sanguisugabog, Crowbar, Left to Suffer, and Deterioration. My personal two favorite from that list are going to be Dying Fetus and Deterioration, so I figured I would queue up a couple tracks from them, focus on that new Deterioration record that just came out today. So first up, we're going to hear a Dying Fetus cut. This comes from their Descend Into Depravity release from 2009. The track is At What Expense?

After that, we're going to take a listen to something from the Observe Target Eliminate release from Deterioration. Came out this morning. It's called Strike Order. And then, unrelated to the show happening on Thursday, I'm going to play a track from Procreation, a death metal band from Rhode Island that existed in the 90s. We're going to take a listen to something from their 1990 demo, Putrid Existence. The track is Resurrect the Dead. Right here on Double Hockey Sticks, right here on WKDU Philadelphia 91.7 FM. Check it out.

Again, I have been forced to bomb in order to punish the people who have wronged me. They must pay for their crimes and must learn it is I who am the superior one. I will continue to explode my bombs.

Once again, that last track you just heard was by a death metal band called Procreation from Pawtucket, Rhode Island, off of their 1990 demo, Putrid Existence. We heard Resurrect the Dead. Before that, we heard from Deterioration's brand new album, came out today, Observe, Target, Eliminate. That was track 8, Strike Order. Starting off that block, we heard from Dying Fetus off of Destroy the Opposition. Sorry, Descend into Depravity. Looking at the wrong D. Anyways, wow, that came out on September 15th, 2009. So, we heard At What Expense, track 7. Once again, catch Dying Fetus and Deterioration over at Franklin Music Hall this Thursday, September 17th. Doors at 6, show at 7. That's an all-ages show. Coming up next, we're going to dig into some Enthroned, the death metal band, not the black metal band, though I do love the black metal band Enthroned. This is a death metal band from California. They also went by Sysferia at some points. We're going to take a listen to a track from their Thy Flesh Consumed release from 1996. The track is Resurrect the Dead. Sorry, Absence of Life. After that, we're going to take a listen to the latest Outer Heaven track. They just announced a split with Temple of Void. They also announced a new drummer. Someone who used to drum for Cynic is now the drummer of Outer Heaven. And this particular track that they released on this split features members of Rivers of Nile. I couldn't exactly tell which members. I think maybe a vocal feature. But anyways, The Burden of Being came out today. So we're going to take a listen to that track. And finishing out this next block, we're going to take a listen to a cut from the latest Filth record, which came out this past Friday as well, called Death Exhibition. The track is Inhumed. Right here on Double Hockey Sticks, right here on WKDU Philadelphia 91.7 FM. Check it out.

0: Meilleure connerie qu'on a faite. Qu'est-ce qu'on a fait?
1: Welcome back to Double Hockey Sticks. We just heard a instrumental cut from the latest Filth record, Death Exhibition. Full thing came out this past Friday. That was Inhumed. Before that, we heard from the latest Outer Heaven release, split with Temple of Void. Once again, Outer Heaven got a new drummer, Jake Wen of Cynic, Exist, and others, and that track featured members of Rivers of Nile. Pretty sweet track, and I'm excited for the energy that this new drummer brings to Outer Heaven. I think it sounds great. Check out that Temple of Void track, Emperor's Folly, which is also out now. Starting off that block, we heard from Enthroned from California, off of their Thy Flesh Consumed full-length record from 1996. We heard Absence of Life. It's the 10th track. Coming up next, a whole slew of old school. Coming up first in this next block, we've got some Sadistic Vision off of their 1994 Reasons Unknown demo. We're going to hear track 2, Decompose. After that, we're going to hear from Convulsion from New Zealand off of their 1993 demo, A Pickled Feast. We're going to hear track 2, Bits of Dog. And finishing out this next block, an absolutely classic occult band from Wisconsin, Accursed. Sort of black and death metal. The track we're about to listen to is definitely more death metal. It comes from their A Curse Called Life demo from 1994, which was one of their earlier releases, more death metal. Anyways, we're going to hear track 3, Premeditated Sacrifice, from that release. Right here on Double Hockey Sticks, right here on WKDU Philadelphia, 91.7 FM. Give me a call if you're tuned in, 215-895-5917. How'd you feel about that new Filth record? How'd you feel about the new Vulgar Mephitis record? Are you going to the Dying Fetus show? 215-895-5917. Say what's up.

Welcome back to Double Hockey Sticks. Once again, we just heard from Accursed off of A Curse Called Life that was Premeditated Sacrifice. Before that, we heard from Convulsion off of A Pickled Feast that was Bits of Dog. Starting off that block, we heard from Sadistic Vision off of Reasons Unknown that was Decompose. I mentioned earlier, we played the death metal Enthroned. I thought it would be fun. I got to the end of the playlist I had prepared. We got about 20 minutes left, so lots to cover. Lots of sick stuff to check out impromptu. So we're going to go to the black metal Enthroned, who put out an album called Ashspawn last December. We're going to take a listen to Chiselid, no R. After that, we're going to take a listen to the SNET record that dropped this past Friday, V. Bazanak Vedemi. It's probably close, I don't know. We're going to play one of the tracks that is not the two singles I've already covered on this show. We're going to take a listen to Mosket, M-O-S-K-Y-T. And then finishing out this next block, a band called Grotesqueries, which I've seen once or twice here in Philly. Pretty sick band. Put out a new single from an upcoming EP called Nightmare Delirium. It's called Corporeal Purulence. So we're going to check that out. So once again, in order, you're about to hear Chiselid off of the Enthroned album that came out late last year called Ashspawn. After that, we're going to hear Mosket off of the brand new SNET record, which released this past Friday. Finishing it out with Grotesquerie's track off of their Nightmare Delirium EP, Corporeal Purulence. I believe this single dropped this morning. Let's take a listen.

Once again, we just heard from the latest upcoming Grotesqueries release, Nightmare Delirium. That EP is set to drop on October 30th. They got one single out now, which you just heard, Corporeal Purulence. Right before that, we heard something off the brand new Snet record, which dropped this past Friday. That track was called Moisket. Starting off that block, we heard from the black metal Enthroned off of their Ashspawn release from last year. That was Chiseled. Thank you so much for tuning in to tonight's episode of Double Hockey Sticks. Hope you enjoyed what you heard. Catch me at the same time next week, Tuesday, 6 to 8 p.m. So I'm trying to queue up another track while I'm doing too much at once. Let's talk about what you're going to hear after I'm done. Radio Nouveau with DJ May is coming up next, going from 8 until 9 p.m. tonight, playing esoteric and incomprehensible indie electronic and folk. It's a real free format show. I really enjoy tuning in. DJ May has great taste. Following that, from 9 until 10 p.m., we've got Me and the Birds with DJ Lucas. Lucas says, "Because my computer has a soul," playing contemporary folk, electronic ambient, and indie-tronica. Once again, that's from 9 until 10 tonight. And then, as always, finishing out our Tuesday schedule, we've got Hot Mix with Crispy going from 10 until midnight. Go to WKDU.org. Check around all the different shows we have. Our schedule is changing all the time. This schedule will change up in about 2 weeks. We're about to enter our fall term here at Drexel University. So it might look a little bit different. All the more reason, catch some good shows on this schedule for the next 2 weeks, and then keep an eye out for that schedule change right at the end of September. All right, if I can cue it up, I would like to play a track from a new record I picked up recently from Sit and Spin. It's by a band called Rammer. They're from Ontario. They put out an EP in 2003 called Suffer. And I'd like to take a listen to that first track, the self-titled track, Rammer, if I can find it. We got it. Folks, we got it. All right. This will take me out. We're going to take a listen to Rammer off of their 2003 EP, Suffer. This is that track, Rammer.

Enjoy the rest of your Tuesday. Stick around for DJ May with Radio Nouveau. Catch me at the same time next week, Tuesdays 6 to 8. See me at that Dying Fetus show this Thursday. I'll be going hard for deterioration. All right, have a good night.

Hello, this is May here at WKD Philadelphia, 91.7 FM. I have some music this week. yeah, I was at a tabling event today, for WKDU. It was like a bunch of freshmen, there at Drexel. Drexel's quarter is just now starting. So we're trying to get more people interested. So I had all of these people who are interested write down a song recommendation, and I've compiled them for my show. Gonna be honest, a lot of them were not good. A lot of them were quite bad. But I found some that were good. Good enough. So I'm gonna play those. Yeah. Starting out with Houston by Your Arms Are My Cocoon. And then we're gonna go from there.